get back. Never would I throw some shit on it. On tape, look, don't play with it. No. I see the big picture, we up on it. The huncho, the one you gon' call on me. Choke. I got your back, you gon' follow me. Fall. When I get up, we gon' ball on it. Ball. Look, cause we beat out the city.

0: post it on the post, post it on the post, post it on the corner. On the corner.
1: It's all real. 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Run out, flip like 10 car wheels. Cold, cold. I give raw chills.

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0: Give me that, I've been bad. 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

0: What's happening, man?
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0: Hey, man, hit me up on all social media platforms at DJ Monte, M-O-N-T-A-Y, man, you know. And I might see the mix and send you something.
1: What if somebody want to beat then? What do you want to beat?
0: Man, you know what I'm saying? 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
2: I was going to say, you got to pay for that, Twin.
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1: Hey, what's going on, people? Your boy Bistro up in here. What's happening? I'll tell you what's happening. First up, Josh Allen and the Buffalo Bills survived a crazy, crazy battle. Buffalo beat the Los Angeles Rams 37-34 in overtime, and that was crazy. Allen rushed for 121 yards, and Tyler Bass kicked the game winner. Man, that game had more drama than the family group chat. Listen, now on to baseball. The Milwaukee Brewers are putting the Dodgers on notice. That's right, Milwaukee beat LA 7-4, taking 2-0 lead in the National League Championship Series. The defending champs better wake up before somebody starts packing their bags. And finally, Cleveland came out swinging. Yep, the Guardians beat Tampa Bay 7-3 in Game 1 of the American League Championship Series game as well. Game 2 is tonight. Cleveland's looking to take another one on the road. We'll see what happens. Hey, I'm Bistro and that's your Sports Minute right now. Scores, stories, and just enough trash talk to get you through the day.
0: That's the Sports Minute with Bistro.
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0: What's up, y'all? It's your girl, Big Lex, not the little one. And congratulations to Incognito and DJ Mrs. for having the biggest show in the city. You know we posted on the corner.
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1: Post it on the corner. Who is this?
2: Claudia.
1: What's up? Where you posting on the corner at?
2: Carrollton.
3: I know, that's right. I got a word for you to spell, babe. You ready?
2: Yeah.
3: In 5 seconds, spell the word dialysis.
2: D-I-L-A-Y-S-I-S.
3: Damn, you were so close, babe. So close.
1: Ooh. Keep us turned up. Thank you. Playing number one game show on the radio. Who is this?
4: Glow.
1: What's up? Where you posted on the corner at?
4: McKinney.
3: All right. I got a word for you to spell, babe. You ready?
4: Yes.
3: All right. In 5 seconds, spell the word dialysis.
4: D-A-I-L-Y-S-I-S.
3: You were so close. So close.
4: Oh, my God. I mixed them up.
3: Yes, you did. That's exactly what you did.
1: Posted on the corner. Who is this?
5: This L.
1: What's up, folks? Where you posted on the corner at?
5: Man, Baltimore, Maryland on the east side.
1: No, he finna get this right. I know he finna get it right.
3: I know, that's right. I got a word for you to spell. You ready?
5: Yeah, I'm ready.
3: In 5 seconds, spell the word dialysis.
5: Dialysis. D-I-A-L-I-S.
3: Oh,
1: I
5: think that's it.
3: No.
1: Check out.
5: I'm tripping.
1: Yes, you are. All right, my dog. Yeah, man. Yeah, yeah. Entrepreneur tapping in. What you got going on with your business?
5: You already know. OHustler.com or on all platforms. OHustler Pearl.
1: Where you posted on the corner at?
5: Walters Avenue, Blue Vista Corner, man. 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
3: I know that's right.
1: Yup.
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1: We're playing number one game show on the radio. Who is this?
2: Philly.
1: What's up? Where you posted on the corner at?
2: Not Pam.
3: I know that's right. I got a new word for you to spell. You ready?
2: Yes.
3: In 5 seconds, spell the word dialysis.
2: Dialysis?
3: Mm-hmm.
2: Dialysis?
3: Yep.
2: D-Y-A.
3: No. No. That's not it, sister. Call us back, boo.
1: Thank you. Right. We playing number one game show on the radio. Who is this?
2: Pam, I'm trying to spell the word.
1: Yeah, Pam, where you posting on the corner at?
2: In Kearney, North Carolina.
3: All right, I got a new word for you to spell, though. You ready?
2: Yeah.
3: In 5 seconds, spell the word dialysis.
2: D-Y-A-L-I-S-I-S.
3: You were so close, baby, but that's not it.
1: Thank you.
2: Okay.
1: 1-844-426-POTC. Who is this?
4: This is Nakia Sims.
1: What's up?
4: Hey, how y'all doing?
1: Better that you on the phone. Where you posted on the corner at?
4: I'm here in Houston, Texas.
3: I know that's right. I got a new word for you to spell, sis. You ready?
4: I hope so.
3: All right. In 5 seconds, spell the word dialysis.
4: D-I-A-L-Y-S-I-S.
3: Come on.
1: That girl know that word.
3: Boy. That girl is
1: you might be playing on that dialysis. All right, baby.
4: Well, God bless all the people that need dialysis. God
3: no, for real.
4: Them.
3: God bless
1: truly,
3: them.
1: Truly, truly. All right, boo. Thank you.
4: All right. Y'all have a good night.
3: You too.
5: Hey, look, this Belly Gang Kush, man. I want to give a big congratulations to Incognito DJ Misses for having the biggest show in the city, man. Let's get it.
6: Posted on the corner.
3: Yiddy.

0: Incognito is here for two reasons: to play the hits and to make you a winner.
1: Lock the number in, 844-426-POTC. That's 844-426-7682.
0: We want you to win next.
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3: I like the sinister beat.

0: Mrs. DJ Mrs.
1: I've been scrolling, DJ Mrs.
0: Child, I got some tea for you.
2: Who did it? Who done it? And who needs to quit it?
3: Who is that?
4: Here's what's trending on the timeline with DJ Mrs.
3: Posted on the corner.
0: Okay, let's get into a real quick tea for you. So the housekeeper is still trying to get in Chris Brown's pocket because she's taking her fight to collect millions back to court. So Maria, who was awarded $9.5 million after the 2020 dog attack at Chris Brown's house, she's now asking the judge to issue an arrest warrant. Now, you know that man on tour.
1: Come on.
0: That man on the world tour right now. So, according to the reports signed by TMZ, she claims that Chris Brown hasn't cooperated with efforts to examine his finances so she can't get that money. So, let's be clear. Asking for a warrant does not mean one has to be issued. So the report does not say if the judge approved her request, but I don't see the judge approving the request because they already approved for you to get $9.5 million. This man is on tour right now. I'm pretty sure he don't have time to sit down. He trying to work to get you that money, sister.
1: All Ezell wanted for a slip and fall in the store was $150,000. This woman get hit by a dog and get $9.5
0: million. Talk about hit by a dog. I'm not going to lie. That dog chewed that lady face up. I'm not going to lie. Did her dirt.
1: Can you help?
0: Hey, listen. Chill on my man, okay? But he trying to work to get the money. They just added more shows to it. I feel like they done been on this R&B tour for 2 years. Girl, you going to get your money. You got to give them a second. But if you can issue an arrest warrant, you ain't finna get Nathan.
1: Mm-hmm.
0: So, you know, I continue to keep you updated on that as that unfolds. You to recap. You already know we can go. Post it on thecorner.com. Follow your good sis on the gram at DJ Mrs. DJ M-I-S-S-E-S.
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12: 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Air date. Hey. 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

can't f**k no. 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

Congratulations to Incognito and DJ Mistress for having the biggest, I said it, the biggest show in the city. Posted on the corner, I am Cam Newton. And as I always say, one finger, one pinky, one thumb, one love.

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1: Hey, what's going on, people? Your boy Bistro up in here. What's happening? I'll tell you what's happening. First up, Josh Allen and the Buffalo Bills survived a crazy, crazy battle. Buffalo beat the Los Angeles Rams 37-34 in overtime, and that was crazy. Allen rushed for 121 yards, and Tyler Bass kicked the game winner. Man, that game had more drama than the family group chat. Listen, now on to baseball. The Milwaukee Brewers are putting the Dodgers on notice. That's right, Milwaukee beat LA 7-4, taking 2-0 lead in the National League Championship Series. The defending champs better wake up before somebody starts packing their bags. And finally, Cleveland came out swinging. Yep, the Guardians beat Tampa Bay 7-3 in Game 1 of the American League Championship Series game as well. Game 2 is tonight. Cleveland's looking to take another one on the road. We'll see what happens. Hey, I'm B-Sho, and that's your Sports Minute right now. Scores, stories, and just enough trash talk to get you through the day.
0: That's the Sports Minute with Bistro.
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0: Yeah, we got the cameras on in the studio. 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
1: I'm not going to lie. It's a little federal because the cameras is all up in the mix. I'm on there cussing up a storm.
0: See who we had in the studio. 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
1: We got you.
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4: 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Shout my man out too, Vernie Stampley. And my girls, my baby, Mila and Michaela. Shout us out. That's it. And I got the answer too. Call me back. 440-406-4496. You think they're going to call me back?
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1: What's your name?
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0: how they came to train and how they talking about something. 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
1: What you said?
0: Man, like I said, that thing ain't got nothing to do with me, guys.
1: I don't feel like you standing on business.

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0: What's up, everybody? This is Pastor Mike Jr. And there's a word that should come to mind and make you smile. It's called incognito. Incognito means I'm able to be in a room, but not in a room. It means I'm able to move, but people may not detect me. And if somebody listening to me right now, you're frustrated because you're asking for popularity, but you don't know how to manage the seasons of being incognito. Incognito does not mean I don't have it. It means I don't have to flaunt it. It means I am who I am and I'm comfortable in my own skin. So every time you tune on to Incognito, you're not just listening to music. You're not just vibing with your favorite people. What you're saying is that I'm going to be the person in my family who can win and remain humble. Win and not be over the top. Win and just remain who I am. Don't let anybody rush you. It's a generation of people who are rising who are going to be blessed and still know how to be incognito.
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See you at the bar, you was hardly talking. That's when I knew that your heart was scarring. Friends to lovers need a part to star in. Like, wait, babe, let me ask your pardon.

0: Nine brown eyes.
1: Hey, this is Michelin. I did just wanted to tell you guys that about 3 months ago, I did lose my car. It was in a wreck or whatever. But I'm just trying to raise $200 so I can get another rental car so I can just get back out here and get back to working.
2: But I'm telling you right now, to me personally, that story worth about $20.
3: That's all she needs. She needs $200. So both of you get $20. CBI.
2: I know.
1: My cash app is Love, L-O-V-E, Michelet.
2: Yeah, I keep thinking about the singer.
3: You thank know, you, mama.
1: Something yes, that's in my heart. Y'all want me to
2: something
1: sing?
2: No. Yes, I do. Actually, I do for $200. I actually do want a little tune. I do. I would love it. Yes, I would, actually.
1: Where are my skimming at?
2: Hey.
1: Spinning that money fast.
2: Hey.
3: Oh, my goodness.
2: Let's bye, go.
3: All right, Michelle.
2: All right, Michelle.
3: I was going to give you 20 until you started singing. Now I'm going to give you 19.
1: Oh, my gosh. Stop playing.
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I'm a bad piece of savage, no comparison here. I'ma flip my hair and look back while I twerk in the mirror. All this money in a room, thinks some scammers in here. I'm

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1: I'm your good sis, DJ Mrs.
2: Would not have no job without you listening, twin.
1: Period. Hey, have you ever thought about when stuff like the BET Awards and the Grammys happen? People like Chief Keef and NBA YoungBoy like don't get no recognition in that. And Data of Michael Jackson in their own way, especially NBA YoungBoy.
2: Boosie.
1: Yep. Especially Boosie. Boosie need a little need a little icon award.
2: Yeah, man. It's only one person that I missed at the BET Awards, y'all.
1: Who?
2: Take a guess. You're right, Megan Thee Stallion.
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0: Hey, this is Michelle. I did just wanted to tell you guys that about 3 months ago, I did lose my car. It was in a wreck or whatever. But I'm just trying to raise $200 so I can get another rental car so I can just get back out here and get back to working.
1: But I'm telling you right now, to me personally, that story worth about $20.
2: That's all she needs. She needs $200.
1: I know.
2: So both people get $20 CBI.
1: I know.
0: My cash app is Love, L-O-V-E, Michelle.
1: Yeah, I keep thinking about the singer.
2: Well, thank you, mama.
0: Something yes, that's in me. Y'all want me to
1: something
0: sing?
1: No. Yes, I do. Actually, I do for $200. I actually do want a little tune. I do. I would love it. Yes, I would, actually.
0: Where are my salmon at?
1: Hey.
0: Spending that money fast.
1: Hey.
2: Oh, my goodness.
1: Let's go.
0: Mama.
2: All right, Michelle.
1: All right, Michelle.
2: I was going to give you 20 until you started singing. Now I'm going to give you 19.
0: Oh, my God. Stop playing with me.
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1: Period. Hey, have you ever thought about when stuff like the BET Awards and the Grammys happen? People like Chief Keef and NBA YoungBoy like don't get no recognition in that. And Data of Michael Jackson in their own way, especially NBA YoungBoy.
2: Boosie.
1: Yep. Especially Boosie. Need a little need a little icon award.
2: Yeah, man. It's only one person that I missed at the BET Awards, y'all.
1: Who?
2: Take a guess. You're right, Megan Thee Stallion.
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7: 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Lolly's is where everybody ends up anyway.
6: 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So what time are we leaving?
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4: Then after work all week, we hitting happy hour, Monday through Saturday from 4 to 8.
3: 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Wasn't you at karaoke last Wednesday, too?
4: Girl, don't remind me.
3: Oh, I'm reminding you. 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
3: Not a chance. You sang 3 songs and acted like you were headlining a concert.
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3: They were entertained, that's for sure.
4: 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Lolly's is where everybody ends up anyway.
3: You right. So what time are we leaving?
4: Now.
3: We going to Lolly's.
4: We going to Lolly's.
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0: girl, you a 10. 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

Myrtle Beach, Lawrence, Georgetown, Atlantic Beach, Pauley's Island, Andrews, North Myrtle Beach, Merle's Inlet, and Socastee. 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
0: You ain't never heard this song right here before. 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

0: Hey, this is Michelle. I did just wanted to tell you guys that about 3 months ago, I did lose my car. It was in a wreck or whatever. But I'm just trying to raise $200 so I can get another rental car so I can just get back out here and get back to working.
1: But I'm telling you right now, to me personally, that story worth about $20.
2: That's all she needs. She needs $200.
1: I know.
2: So both people get $20 CBI.
1: I know.
0: My Cash App is Love, L-O-V-E, Michelle.
1: Yeah, I keep thinking about the singer.
2: Thank you, Mama.
0: Yes, that's me. Y'all want me to sing?
1: No. Yes, I do. Actually, I do for $200. I actually do want a little tune. I do. I would love it. Yes, I would, actually.
0: Where are my skimming at?
1: Hey.
0: Spending that money fast.
1: Hey.
2: Oh, my goodness.
1: Let's go.
0: Let's go.

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1: All right, Miss Shalay.
0: I was going to give you 20 until you started singing. Now I'm going to give you 19.
2: Oh, my gosh. Stop playing with me.
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0: 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Good morning. 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
1: Man, Unc, you tripping, bro. Stop calling me like that about some cigarettes. I'm going to take you when I get out the studio.

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1: 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Hey, have you ever thought about when stuff like the BET Awards and the Grammys happen? People like Chief Keef and NBA YoungBoy like don't get no recognition in that. And Data of Michael Jackson in their own way, especially NBA YoungBoy.
2: Boosie.
1: Yep. Especially Boosie. 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
1: Who?
2: 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You're right, Megan Thee Stallion.
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0: girl, you a 10. 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
1: Island. 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
1: Yo yo yo yo yo yo yo yo yo yo yo yo yo yo yo yo yo yo yo yo yo yo yo yo yo yo yo yo.
2: Just hilarious. Charlemagne the God.
1: Peace to the planet. Guess what day it is? Guess what day it is?
3: Hump day.
1: How y'all feel out there? I feel blessed, black, and highly favored. Happy to be here. Another day to serve our beautiful listeners. Good morning.
2: Good morning. How you feeling?
1: Man, I feel incredible. As I just said, I feel happy to be here, man. Alive. Mm. That's all you can ask for. Mm. All right? And I'm looking at my guy, Little John. Little John's new book, I Only Shout Till You Can Hear Me. Okay, it comes out next week, October 20th.
2: That's right.
1: This is the actual book. Just came in today. So, man, life is good, man. How you feeling?
2: I called you early in the day. And then when you called me back, I forgot why I called you. But now I remember.
1: I could tell because you was talking to me. And I'm like, this ain't what he want to talk to me about.
2: No, you know what it was?
1: It didn't even sound right. I'm like, what the hell is you talking about?
2: No, my son has to go. He's going on a hiking trip with his class, right?
1: Hell are you calling me for? I don't hike.
2: You from the country. You know what to carry with you. So I didn't know what to get.
1: Do I look like a hiker? I grew up in the country. I grew up on a dirt road in Mount Corner, South Carolina. I had cornfields all around me. We ran through woods as kids, but I ain't never went on no goddamn hike.
2: No, so maybe calling
1: hell
2: you.
1: I need to go hike for. Hike is for mountains.
2: I didn't know what to get. I had to get hiking sneakers. What the hell is
1: don't
2: a hiking sneaker?
1: Think about sneaker? Me when you hiking, bro. I'm not a hiker.
2: So
1: okay?
2: I had
1: a hitchhiker. I don't hike.
2: I had to go to Dick's yesterday, and I had.
1: I know you did.
2: There you go.
1: I know.
2: I don't know why they named that store that. But I had to go get hiking shoes. And then I had to get a sleeping bag. Then I had to get a flashlight and water socks. It was all these different things that I'm from Queens. We don't hike.
1: It's crazy that you call me thinking that I know anything about hiking. Just because I grew up in the country does not mean I know something about hiking.
2: You would have known more than me. I had no idea. I had to get rain suits. And
1: are you sure he's just not going camping?
2: Yeah, camping, but they're going hiking while they're going camping.
1: Oh, okay. But I ain't never been camping either, by the way.
2: You wasn't a Boy Scout or nothing?
1: A Boy Scout?
2: I don't know.
1: I know Rampage is the last Boy Scout. I know I was not no damn Boy Scout.
2: I shouldn't have. I'm glad you didn't answer.
1: My daughter, a Girl Scout now, and I don't even know what the hell that means. Okay? All I know is that
2: they
1: some cookies come
2: there,
1: every
2: that's it, yeah.
1: A couple times a year, and you know you got to meet the quota of cookies, and that's about it.
2: But I had
1: Boy Scout.
2: I had no idea. I didn't know what to get. I just got a Nike Tech fleece suits. That's all I knew. I have no idea.
1: So is he camping or hiking?
2: He's both.
1: So he's going
2: camping but they're
1: on
2: hiking.
1: On the camping, they're hiking.
2: Right.
1: Okay.
2: Then I had to check the weather. It's supposed to be raining. But it's going to be warm, so he doesn't need winter stuff. But I still got him long johns just in case.
1: It was where is that? Stuff. In Jersey?
2: In New York somewhere.
1: I don't know nothing about no hiking, especially in New York.
2: Oh, you didn't answer.
1: You going to hike up 55th Street?
2: I had no idea. I had no clue. I was so confused in Dick's yesterday. It was ridiculous.
1: By the way, God, damn, after all these years, you still don't know what to do in Dick's.
2: You know what?
1: That's crazy.
2: You know
1: I would think you
2: started.
1: Have some experience,
2: you know what?
1: King.
2: Let's get the show started.
1: All right.
2: You know
1: now,
2: what?
1: I would like to say, too, there's trash all over the street here in New York City.
2: Right.
1: Mondani, get your people on it. Come pick up.
2: It's all
1: speaking
2: over
1: of hiking,
2: too.
1: It's mountains of
2: yes,
1: trash.
2: I
1: don't know
2: around.
1: What the hell
2: yes.
1: y'all got going on.
2: Disgusting.
1: I don't know if y'all took the week off of Columbus Day
2: or
1: whatever.
2: Know, yes, Monday was a holiday. So
1: what that got to do with today? Today is Wednesday.
2: It was
1: okay?
2: Disgusting. I see
1: all right.
2: You.
1: Any other time the garbage trucks is blocking us all in the street,
2: you're right. Yeah,
1: nah. You know, causing us to be late for work.
2: Nah, it was
1: what's
2: nasty.
1: Up?
2: It
1: clean
2: was
1: the trash up, man, because you know what comes next? Rats.
2: Yeah,
1: and
2: was
1: boy, I've been hearing something about them Teenage Mutant Ninja Rats. That's the day. You think Master Splinter was something.
2: Yeah, nah.
1: I've been hearing some stories about some life-size looking rats.
2: Mm-hmm.
1: Why do we say life-size? It's just not real life. Human-size.
2: Human-size. Big
1: little
2: ass rats.
1: Toddlers.
2: There you go.
1: Anybody got time for that?
2: All right. Well, let's get the show cracking. Steve Bartlett will be joining us this morning.
1: Man, my guy Stephen Bartlett, he is the host of the Diary of a CEO podcast, the number two most listened two podcasts in the world.
2: Mm-hmm.
1: If you believe things like the Forbes list, he's the number three
2: yes.
1: highest paid podcaster in the world as well.
2: Investor, he's also, entrepreneur. He's on season 18 of Shark Tank.
1: He's a guest investor on season 18 of Shark Tank. So he'll be joining us this morning.
2: Yep. And also Pastor Philip Anthony Mitchell, pastor
1: Man.
2: Of the 2819 Church. He has a new book, Contend, and he's a host of the Street Preachers podcast. He'll
1: and
2: be
1: he
2: joining
1: just,
2: us.
1: He was just in Dallas. Right? And,
2: yes.
1: What, he had 80,000 people?
2: 80,000 people at, that's your stadium's,
1: AT&T Stadium.
2: Yeah. 80,000 people praying, which was amazing. So I love to see that as well. So we'll be talking to him in a little bit. And let's get the show cracking. What are we starting with today?
1: Man, you know, I rode in this morning listening to some R&B, man. I started off with Nas, Allure, Head Over Heels. And that led me to one of my favorite records ever, man. When I was young, my now wife, when she was my girlfriend, she used to play this song so goddamn much over and over. Man, you remember 702, I Still Love You?
2: Yeah, of course.
1: Produced by the Neptunes?
2: Yeah.
1: Featuring Pharrell?
2: Yes.
1: Man, get that on this morning. What a great record.
2: You got it?
1: What a great
2: okay.
1: Oh, you just got to let that bass hit your soul.
2: It's the Breakfast Club. Good morning. Get your ass up front page.

0: NV, Jess Hilarious, Charlamagne Tha God. We are the Breakfast Club. That was 702.
1: I still love you, man. Produced by that. Why you always leave out the Asian? That was the Neptunes.
0: Oh, you're right.
1: What the hell are you talking about?
0: Pharrell's on the hook. Singing on
1: it. Yeah, he's on the hook. But yes, Chad produced
0: salute
1: that too.
0: To Chad, man.
2: He was just
0: Chad.
2: Over in China. Ain't gonna forget
1: you
2: about
1: him. You see what I'm saying?
0: Chad is not from China, but yes.
2: Oh my God.
0: Salute to Chad. Yes, absolutely. 757. What is 757's finest?
1: Can we prove that Chad's not from China? I need to look that up. Can we prove this? I don't know.
0: I don't know.
1: Okay.
0: I don't know. I know he's Asian. All right. But anyway, let's get in some front page news. Start off with some quick sports. Now, the Tampa Bay Rays beat the Cleveland Guardians 3-1 to tie up the series 1-1. Tonight, Milwaukee Brewers take on the Dodgers at 8 p.m.
1: What's up, Mimi? Baseball?
0: Baseball.
3: Good morning, guys. How are we
0: good
3: doing
0: morning.
3: This morning?
0: Good.
3: Good morning. 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So we start this morning with the new White House press secretary who held her first briefing with reporters yesterday. It was about 14 minutes. Her name is Katie Zachariah. She stepped behind the podium yesterday for the first time, taking over for Caroline Leavitt. And it was a rocky debut. She appeared nervous at times, stumbling over words as she read from her prepared remarks. Let's take a listen.
4: There is $54 billion tied to the Alaska LNG pipeline and terminal. So my husband, that's a good one. And now we have a booming economy and a great relationship with Venezuela. I want to thank President Trump for his trust that he has placed in me. I have wanted to work for him for a very long time.
1: Those damn DEI hires, man. I mean, when people don't earn positions and they just know certain people and then they get put in certain positions that they may not be qualified for, that's what happens.
0: Mm-hmm.
3: Yeah. Mm-hmm. She took just three questions from conservative-leaning news outlets before ending the briefing, but she did make one major announcement. President Trump has asked Kimberly Guilfoyle, she is the U.S. ambassador to Greece, to resign. So Guilfoyle, she was once engaged to Donald Trump Jr.
2: That's a name there, Guilfoyle.
3: Guilfoyle.
2: Jesus.
3: Yes. She's facing allegations of misconduct, including claims that she asked a political donor for $100,000 to pay off her personal credit card.
1: High turnover rate when you're a woman working in the Trump administration.
3: Yeah, for sure.
1: That woman you just named who, you know, was stuttering and bumbling, she'll probably be on the chopping block one day, too.
3: Sure. There's a kind of like an ongoing bet to see if she's going to last past Scaramucci, who I think lasted about 10 to 11 days. And we have more details this morning about the federal investigation that led to the raid on Congresswoman Ilhan Omar's home. So according to the Washington Post, investigators are looking into whether Omar or her late father lied on immigration paper decades ago to obtain legal status and eventually U.S. citizenship. Now, Omar came to the United States from Somalia in 1995. She was a teenager. She denies the allegation. She calls them baseless lies. The investigation, though, comes just weeks before the midterm elections. And so far, no criminal charges have been announced. And meanwhile, the Trump administration is now investigating Wells Fargo over its effort to help more Black Americans buy homes. So the Department of Housing and Urban Development, they want to know whether programs aimed at Black and minority home buyers violate federal housing laws. Here's HUD Secretary Scott Turner.
5: We believe that Wells Fargo has violated the Fair Housing Act, and so we launched this investigation. Lending should not be based on race. You know, this is race-based practices, and so this goes against the law. And so we will make sure we hold Wells Fargo and anyone else doing these practices, hold them accountable.
1: Isn't that hypocritical coming from the HUD secretary? Like, his job is race-based. He's the Secretary of Housing and Urban Development because he's a Black man.
3: And fair housing was created for Black people. But there's an even bigger irony here. So Wells Fargo, it previously paid millions of dollars to settle that it charged Black and Hispanic borrowers more than it charged white borrowers.
2: I heard about that a few years ago.
3: Yes, that's when it happened. It happened a few years ago. So they pledged $60 billion to help 250,000 Black Americans become homeowners by 2027.
0: Mm-hmm.
3: And so now you're saying that we can't do that because you can't help Black people. But this happened under the first Trump administration, and now this, you know, under his second term, he's saying you can't do things like that.
1: Well, at least they're saying it out loud. You know what I mean? They don't want to have any systems in place to help Black people, which is all the more reason that Black people need to help themselves.
3: Very, very true. Very, very true. So now the administration is questioning whether these efforts discriminate against others, i.e. white people. So that's where we have it. All right, coming up at 7, guys, Kamala Harris is keeping everybody guessing about another run for president, but she recently sat down for an interview, and she answered the question, sort of. We'll talk about it in the next hour. Okay. Yeah. 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
0: All right. 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It's The Breakfast Club. Good morning.
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14: 501, there are delays forming already going south out of Red Hill near 544 toward Singleton Ridge Road. Otherwise, it's not too bad in toward Myrtle Beach and the 17 bypass. If that's along your travels, that's moving well so far in both directions. Brett Dixon, right now traffic.
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17: This is a News 13 Network weather update. I'm meteorologist Hannah Rahner. We will see a few areas of fog once again, but it will not be widespread. Temperatures are mild at the coast in the upper 60s, but still some high 50s for interior parts of Horry County. It will be another sunny and warm day with temperatures in the mid to high 80s. Stay tuned to News 13 in this radio.
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0: Girl, I'm mad at you.
1: What now?
0: You went to brunch at Lolly's on 3rd and didn't invite me.
1: I knew you was gonna say that.
0: You posting pictures of all that food like I wasn't gonna see it.
1: Well, next time, come with me.
0: What were y'all eating?
1: Everything. We had a table full of food and good drinks. The music was good. The atmosphere was good and everybody was having a good time.
0: That's what made me mad. Everybody looked happy except me sitting at home.
1: That's because you stayed home.
0: So when are we going back?
1: This weekend. And don't start talking about needing 3 hours to get ready.
0: Listen, looking this good takes time.
1: Whatever. Just meet me at Lolly's on 3rd.
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1: Not just me, I'm what the coach of feeling.
2: Hello, who's this?
3: This is Mary from Milwaukee. Hello, everybody.
2: Hey, Mary from Milwaukee. Good morning.
3: Good morning. Today is my birthday. Just want to
2: happy
3: start
2: morning.
3: Hey.
2: Happy birthday, Mama.
4: Congratulations.
3: Thank you. Thank you all. I just wanted to start. I'll go around the table real quick. Mimi, I'm so happy you're there. You're so beautiful. I'm so happy you're there.
5: Thank you.
3: Jeff, you told me that you were coming to Milwaukee next year. I looked down on your website, and I don't see Milwaukee.
2: Thanks.
4: I am. It's just not on my website yet. I got you. I'm finalizing a few deals. A few dates, yes. And Milwaukee is one of the dates I'm finalizing. Yes,
3: all
4: ma'am.
3: All right.
4: I promise. I ain't going to leave y'all
2: She'll
4: hanging.
2: Be there. She'll be there.
4: I will.
3: Okay. And, Indy, when I was in the military in the 1900s, I visited China. And I had a ball. It was wonderful.
2: Out in China?
3: Back then they didn't, we were in Beijing. They didn't see a lot of black people. So we were treated like, you know, people when they see Santa Claus. It was wonderful.
2: It's still like that
3: it
2: now.
6: Can I say something real quick?
4: Go ahead, finish.
6: We got to say things that make sense. I was treated the way people were when they saw Santa Claus. You ain't never saw
3: well,
6: Santa
3: people
6: Claus.
3: People first see Santa Claus.
6: Nobody's
3: you know, you're
6: ever
3: like
6: seen Santa
4: Claus. People be happy when
6: Nobody's
4: they see
6: ever
4: him.
6: Seen
2: we know what you meant, Mama.
6: No, we
5: know
6: don't.
5: What you meant.
6: We actually don't.
2: And Mary, it's still like, Mary, it's still like that. It is still like that.
4: People know exactly.
6: No, we don't.
2: Especially when you're walking around the city, Mary, it's still like that.
4: Well, you was a witness of Jehovah, so you wouldn't even know.
6: You ain't never seen Santa Claus.
2: You got them arguing, Mary. See what you did there? You see what you did, Mary? But yes, especially with me with Mercedes. Mercedes is like 6'2", black woman. When she walks around, oh my gosh, they run around with cameras. But
3: yeah, oh, they did it with me. They did it with me. They were always asking pictures with me. Yep. Mm-hmm. Yeah, it was wonderful. And then Charlamagne, actually, I was telling the person at the phone, I want to thank you for your mental health expo with my military service. You know, there are some mental health issues. The VA has been wonderful, but I brought this up because at first I was embarrassed to talk about it with my family. And then when I started talking about it with my family, I was amazed at how many of my black cousins, brothers, people who have been to jail talked about it. So I just want to thank you for putting it out there, but to also let you know that they are talking about it. People are talking about mental health amongst the black people. And I just wanted to thank you for your effort.
6: Oh, love. Thank you very much. Thank you.
2: You have a great birthday, Mary.
4: Absolutely.
3: Thank you. All right, you guys.
2: Bye-bye now. 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If you need to vent, call us up right now. It's The Breakfast Club. Good morning.
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13: 501 is a little slow going south in toward Conway near 701. Then you'll find delays in toward Red Hill as well near 544. All off toward Singleton Ridge Road. After that, you're trouble free in toward.
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1: This is my neighborhood. This is where I'm from.
2: Let's get back to the world's most dangerous morning show. That's what's up. It's the Breakfast Club. Yeah. Bless up.

the party started. See you at the bar, you was hardly talking. That's when I knew that your heart was scarring. Friends to lovers need a part to star in. Like, wait, babe, let me ask your pardon. This ain't Gucci, this is Prada, darling. If you want something, you can ask me, darling. And you

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1: This is your time to get it off your chest. Whether you're mad or blessed, we want to hear from you on The Breakfast Club.
2: Hello, who's this?
3: Steve from D.C.
2: Hey, Steve from D.C. Good morning.
4: Steve?
2: Get it off your chest, brother.
3: My question is, why did Stephen A. Smith wasn't given Donkey of the Week for the two things he did wrong, and why you, DJ, gave him a pass because he apologized?
5: We talked about it, and he did get... I didn't give him Donkey of the Day, but I gave the issue Donkey of the Day.
3: No, you don't give issues. You give a person.
5: No, that's not true, because here's the thing.
3: Was the music behind it?
5: Yes, it was, actually. Yes, just say you didn't hear it last week, sir. It's okay to say you didn't hear it. It's okay to say you missed it.
3: Okay, I accept that I missed it, but I do remember y'all gave him the pass to apologize more.
5: It's okay. It's perfectly okay to say you didn't hear.
2: He's still on business, too. Like, he knew.
5: You know what I'm saying? Okay. It's okay to say you didn't hear it. It's fine.
4: Yes.
2: Hello, who's this?
6: Hi, guys. This is Ro calling from L.A.
2: Hey, Ro. Hey, good morning.
6: Good morning. So, listen, I called last week, and it was just Jess there. First of all, good morning, everybody. Charlene.
5: Good morning.
6: DJ Envy, Jess.
2: Good morning.
6: Mimi, I see you went in the studio today. Good morning.
7: Good morning.
6: Okay, so I called last week just to... just kind of share that my kids have a lemonade stand, and you know, I was looking for donations from you all for the festival that's coming up this weekend, Taste of Soul. And I just wanted to say thank you so much. Like, words cannot express how happy and thankful I am for everyone who, you know, supported us by just a follow or just, you know, contributed any type of way. It makes me so happy to see strangers show up for my babies. And
4: absolutely.
6: I'm just so thankful for you guys. I'm so happy. And I'm so thankful that you guys are, you know, contributing to such a positive cause, because these kids, they really enjoy doing this. They absolutely love their business. They brag on their business all the time. Mm-hmm. And I think that this is something that's going to be a positive thing in the future for them.
4: That's how you do it. I appreciate it.
2: Congrats.
6: Thank you so much. And thank you, Breakfast Club, for giving me this opportunity and Netflix as well.
2: You have a good one, mama.
6: All right. Yeah. Can I shout out my kids' business one more time?
4: Yes, please. I was about to say, do it again.
6: Okay. Yeah. So it's _the Nickels Lemonade Stand.
5: They really selling it for a nickel?
6: Well, no, it's not a nickel.
5: Oh, okay. You know, back in the day, Charlie Brown, you see the lemonade stand, it would always say 5 cents. I'm like, ain't no way them kids still selling lemonade.
4: No,
5: for
4: I think
5: cents.
4: That's their last
6: no.
4: name.
2: Last name, is it?
4: Nickel.
6: You know, and our prices are pretty reasonable. So, like, a small cup is $3. A bigger cup, which we call a large, is $5. So, it's pretty reasonable.
2: Okay. Yeah. Mama, you have a good one, all right?
6: Thank you. You guys too. Thank you. Bye bye.
4: And that's Nickels, NICHOLS.
2: Okay.
5: But that represents the 20th century. That's why back in the day, when you used to watch cartoons back in the day, would always say 5 cents. That would always be the price tag for lemonade.
2: Mm. I thought it'd be like 99 cents usually.
4: Yeah, they like movie prices.
2: Yeah, that's
4: small
2: price.
4: Top of lemonade.
2: $3. Yeah, definitely movie prices. She went to a baseball game. Hello, who's this?
4: That's right.
8: Hey, this is Dre from the 843 calling from Myrtle Beach.
2: Hey, what's up, Dre?
5: 843, what's happening?
8: Hey, what's good, Charlamagne? What's up, Jess? What's up, Envy?
4: Good morning.
8: Hey, look, man, I hear you talking about the trash man not picking up the trash.
5: Yes, sir.
8: Hey, but y'all always complaining when we in y'all way. Y'all wanted to pick up your trash or get out your way?
5: Both.
4: Man,
5: God,
4: yes.
5: You can do both. You don't got to hog up the damn road.
4: The whole road, yo.
8: Hey, man, these trucks be slow, man. These little narrow roads, especially in the city.
5: Nah, bro. They be doing that little slant parking thing where they take up the whole road on purpose. All you got to do is pull to the left, bro.
4: All the
5: pull
4: way
5: to the
4: in.
5: Right.
2: And then y'all take your time.
8: We got a job to do too, man.
2: I get it.
4: And y'all be taking your time doing it too.
5: But ain't nobody pick up trash here all week long.
8: By the hour.
4: I know.
8: Hey,
4: you
8: all
4: see?
8: Week? Hey, that's crazy.
2: He said we get paid by the hour. All right, Dre.
8: Hey, y'all take care. God bless y'all.
2: 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Now, when we come back, we got front page. We got Ladies with Lauren. I don't know where Lauren is. Anybody call Lauren?
5: Last night.
2: Did she?
5: I spoke to her. She was walking into some venue.
2: Oh, boy. All right. Well, we'll find Lauren. The latest is coming up. It's The Breakfast Club. Good morning.
0: The Breakfast Club.
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17: 501's getting a little bit slower from Conway and Red Hill. Going southbound, there's a brief delay at 701. Then you're calling from Red Hill near 544 toward Myrtle Ridge Drive. Then there's some building volume approaching Carolina Forest Boulevard. Greg Dixon, right now traffic.
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19: This is a News 13 Network weather update. I'm meteorologist Hannah Ronner. We will see a few areas of fog once again, but it will not be widespread. Temperatures are mild at the coast in the upper 60s, but still some high 50s for interior parts of Horry County. It will be another sunny and warm day with temperatures in the mid to high 80s. 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
13: Facebook says it's the battery. Your neighbor says it's the starter. Your brother-in-law says it's definitely the transmission. And YouTube... well, YouTube says it's six different things in a 47-minute long video. 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

0: Everybody, it's DJ Envy, Just Hilarious, Charlamagne Tha God. We are The Breakfast Club. Good morning. Why do you have tools in front of you?
1: Because I said I look like a mechanic, and Charlamagne was already thinking it, so he went to go find a toolbox.
2: No, somebody gave me that, and somebody said, Jess is dressed like a mechanic. Give this to her. I didn't even pay no attention.
1: All right, check this out, y'all. Who's the somebody?
2: Nick, the cameraman.
1: You a liar. Nick ain't moved from that seat since I came in this morning.
2: Nick literally just handed me the toolbox. Where the hell you think I get a toolbox from?
0: Do you always carry tools?
2: Your husband?
1: I don't know.
2: Wow. I'm not Mexican. I don't just walk around with a toolbox.
1: Whoa. Wow.
0: Wow. How much you charge to fix my fence?
1: Shut up. And these cheap ass tools anyway, I would never.
2: Get Molly. Molly's with a cheap labor.
0: Oh, Molly's cheap labor.
3: That's her daughter?
2: Yes. Molly.
3: Her daughter? Wow.
2: Molly's still doing stuff with candy and ice cream. Okay. I mean, that's what you want.
0: Okay. All right. Well, let's get to the latest with Lauren.
1: Lauren becoming a street fan.
4: She gets them from somebody that knows somebody.
5: She gets the details.
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5: She be having the latest on this.
7: The latest with Lauren LaRosa.
2: Sometimes she has facts, sometimes she has details, sometimes she has a little bit of everything.
1: Well, it's the latest.
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1: Talk to me.
9: Good morning, everybody.
0: Good morning.
9: How are y'all this morning?
2: Peace, LL Cool Bay.
9: All righty. So first, this morning, I just want to say thank you to the podcast team that we have here at iHeart. They sent over some flowers as a congratulations because our first episode is live for the Love Lately podcast. That episode was Sierra that we played some of. So just want to say thank you to the team. They sent some continued blessings and well wishes, so
2: that's
9: I appreciate it, guys.
2: You acted like you didn't like them when you first saw them.
9: No, I do like the flowers. Y'all said, were these from my man? I said, no, his flowers aren't. He knows he has a certain flowers.
0: She said, my man would never.
9: That is not what I said.
2: That
9: is not what I said. We were live on Netflix, so the people heard it. And if it came off that way, I didn't mean it that way.
2: Very ungrateful.
9: All right, y'all. I'm not ungrateful. I'm very grateful. Thank you to the iHeart podcast team and Jamecia, our EP. I love her so much. So thank you, guys. Now, let's shift gears a bit. So I want to start off the latest this morning talking about this amazing project that Kehlani is executive producing. So do you guys remember when we had JJ88 and Richie Riselda up here?
3: Yes.
9: They were talking about they were talking about the Netflix documentary that they were putting out. It was a visual album called Songs from the Hole, remember? And JJ88 was locked up with the guy that he then found out actually killed his brother.
3: Yeah.
9: So they have this series that they're doing, and it's on YouTube. The first episode is out. It's also called Live from the Hole, but this one's different. They sit down with women at a prison in California, and they're literally healing through their traumas together. Now, Kehlani is the EP. But Kehlani has dealt with a lot of this on her own because she grew up in the prison system to a certain extent because of her parents. I had no idea how deep it was for her. Mm. Let's take a listen to Kehlani on her parents in jail.
10: I was nervous coming in because I do not actively process my parents. Both of my parents were incarcerated. My father joined a gang when he was in Centinela and then died because of it less than a year out. My mother was in and out of prison. My mother has actually been here. Some of you guys know my mom more than I know my mom. Oh, I'm getting emotional. I don't talk about this. I remember being a kid and saying they took my mom. And I remember being a kid and saying my dad is gone. And this is all I have. I have photos from inside of here. This is Lala, which apparently he could sing. So now we know where I got the vocals from, which nobody else in my family can hold a note. So thanks, Dad.
3: Wow.
9: Yeah. And then she gets a lot into her background with her parents and like the relationship and what didn't happen. Mm-hmm. And they're at the California Institution for Women. I wanted to say the name of the prison. Let's take a listen to Kehlani on in her mom's background in their new relationship.
10: My mom was on a run when she had me.
11: Wow.
10: And then she goes into labor, and upon me getting to the hospital, they take her in to arrest her.
12: We don't have a relationship at all. I was raised by my aunt. I'm an understanding person, and I pride myself on being able to see people in that way, but the little hurt girl in me who's had to come do visits and, you know, didn't have her, and then even when she got out, it's been an addiction struggle, so we don't have a relationship as adults, and I'm a mother as well, and healing my little girl while raising a little girl has been such a, like,
10: I remember the lies of, like, she's on vacation, she's at work. I remember her trying to get clean and not being able to stay clean because she couldn't get a job. She couldn't get a job because she's a felon. And there's like this endless cycle of like, she's never going to be okay.
11: What's your process like in like forgiving your mom?
10: My mother has never been accountable. She completely shuts down and she's like, I hate myself. I'm so stupid. I'm so this. And like, I don't know how to comfort her through that. Then I'm the parent and then I'm parenting my mother.
2: Wow. I'm glad they turned that into a series.
9: Yes.
2: You know what I mean? Yeah. If you've ever seen the documentary, like the visual album is, it's just incredible the way that they do their storytelling. So I'm glad they turned that into a series. Yeah. They actually won an Emmy earlier this year.
9: Yes, they did. Now, another great thing that happens within the series is it's not just all about Kehlani. Like, there are women in the institution who are also sharing their stories. A lot of these women entered at like 15, 16 years old and have been there for all like decades at this point, right? And they talk about how when you are incarcerated there, you know, we talk about rehabilitation of prison system or lack thereof. There's no like transformation of healing. Like a lot of them are not able to, once they learn through things, go back and have conversations with the people that harmed them or they harmed or whatever. So this, you know, circle up that is happening is providing this release for them that they've literally never experienced.
1: Yeah.
9: So you're watching that in real time.
1: And I love how Kehlani was actually able to talk about it. She said she's never talked about it and she doesn't talk about those things, but that had to be some sort of step toward healing for her as well, you know, or some type of closure, whatever. Yes. You know what I mean? Because I can't say it's closure because my mom is still here, but hopefully later on, you know, she grows a relationship with her mom.
2: Yeah. Or maybe not.
9: I was about to say, I think it just...
1: Or maybe not, but it's still hopeful that she does. Yeah, it is tough. Yeah, it's tough. But the lady got grandkids, now, you know, a granddaughter and all that. And I know Kehlani would... You know, who doesn't want a relationship with their mother?
9: Yeah.
1: Well, a lot of people.
0: Yeah, some people don't. Some people don't. Like, but
2: it's easy to say, but we don't be knowing what these mothers be doing to these kids. Like, some of these be very toxic environments.
0: But I get what you're saying. You're hoping the mother gets healed so she can have a relationship with her grandmother and her mom, you know, her granddaughter and all that.
9: Kehlani talks about, like, she had a baby brother that would have been here, but when her mom was having the baby, she was locked up and physically was in handcuffs. They never even took the handcuffs off her, never took her underwear off. So the baby came out but was not alive, and because of that it's been of course it affected their relationship and her mental and all these things. So there's a lot of things that, you know, because her mother and her father were going through the prison system, when it comes to how they parented or lack thereof, like she just hasn't been able to figure out on her own.
2: If I remember correctly, Kalani's mom got locked up like soon as she gave birth to Kalani. Like she was on the run.
9: That's what she was saying. Yep. Literally, she says in here too that like even the passing of her father was at the hands of the gang that he joined while he was in prison. So she always thinks if he had been able to like not be in prison for as long, not feel like he needed to be protected in prison, not have to join this gang, would he still be here and would she still have her father? Like, but a lot of the women in this are dealing with that like circle effect of once you're in the system, how it trickles down into your life, your kid's life, stuff like that. So
1: it's very crazy that they treated that lady like an animal when she was giving birth and didn't, you know, uncuff her.
2: Oh, you ain't never seen that? You never seen a woman be in handcuffs?
1: Giving birth?
2: Yes.
1: Yeah. No, I never seen it. That's unfortunate. Like, she's not an animal.
9: Yeah. Well, Live from the Hole, which is the name of the series, is on YouTube now. That's the first episode. There will be more episodes and other participants. So, you know, you guys can head on over to YouTube and take a look at that.
0: All right. Series. Well, thank you, Lauren.
9: You're welcome.
0: Brought to you by?
9: That was actually brought to you guys by Top Dog Law. So you can see how much your case may be worth. You guys get the latest from me, but you can also get the latest from Top Dog Law. Unleash the top dog and fight for the money you deserve. Go to topdoglaw.com.
0: All right. When we come back, we got front page news. So don't go anywhere. It's The Breakfast Club. 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
3: The Breakfast Club. 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

0: DJ Envy, Jess Hilarious, Charlamagne Tha Guy. We are the Breakfast Club. Let's get in some front page news. Some quick sports. Tampa Bay Rays beat the Cleveland Guardians 3-1. They top the series 1-1. Tonight, the Brewers take on the Dodgers at 8 p.m. What's up, Mimi?
1: Good morning, guys. How are we doing this hour?
0: Good.
2: Hey, girl.
1: Good morning. So front page news is sponsored by Morgan & Morgan, America's largest injury law firm. So we start this morning with former Vice President Kamala Harris, who is speaking out about what's at stake in the upcoming midterm elections and whether she's going to make another run for president. So in a wide-ranging interview with Kiki Palmer, Harris talked about voting rights, the future of the country, and what she believes Americans need to pay attention to right now. One of her biggest concerns is voting rights. So she talked about the Supreme Court and the weakening of the Voting Rights Act and warning that Black communities will lose political power, political representation in this upcoming midterm, just depending on, you know, showing up and how we redistrict and all of those good things. Let's take a listen.
3: My work has been about saying we gotta fight for these issues, and we have to call it what it is. So part of what I've been talking about is that decision, basically, they said, well, you know, oh, it's politics. It's okay if they redistrict around race because it's just politics. No. And so what I've been saying, because it is what I absolutely believe, no, they have backdoored racism through the door of politics. Because of that decision, it is estimated we could lose as many as 200 state Black legislators in the South.
1: Yeah, so that's a lot. 200 Black state legislators in the South. And with just 20 days until midterm election, Harris says voters, they have a chance to change the decisions happening in Washington. Let's listen to what she said about that.
3: On the first Tuesday in November, the midterms are going to happen. Our ability to put people in Congress who will say no when they do things like cut $1 trillion out of Medicaid will be powerful and affect people right away. Our ability to put people in Congress who will say enough of the corruption, enough of ending the funding for research on issues like fibroids, which they have done under the guise of attacking DEI, can be stopped. There are things that are not only about what will be helpful, but also stopping what is harmful that we can do right away with these midterm elections.
0: You think we had a time of like political exhaustion where people are just tired?
4: No, hell no. And now it better not be the time to be tired.
0: I think
4: with the election in three weeks.
0: I think people are tired.
4: You tired of being broke?
0: I think people are tired.
4: You tired of being broke?
0: It's not bad. Tired of being broke or tired of not being able to afford my groceries or gas too expensive.
4: That's what you should be tired of.
0: I think people are just to the point right now where they're tired of politicians that they feel are just car salespeople and just selling them things that never comes to fruition.
4: And now is not the time to feel that way, because over the last 2 years, we've seen what happens when you have that type of exhaustion. We see what happens when you decide to sit your tired ass on the couch in 2024, and then 2 years later, we're in the position that we're in now. So now is not to be tired. I don't feel that way. I feel like people are actually energized.
2: I feel you, but I get what you're saying, because there's a lot of people that are just like, they don't trust. They don't know
0: who
2: to trust.
0: For granted.
2: Yeah, they don't know which way to go, who to trust, or whatever.
1: I'm glad that you said that, Envy. They feel taken for granted, because she had this to say about why people need to want something in exchange for their vote. Let's listen.
3: We need to be transactional voters, meaning let's not only vote because we honor the ancestors and those who lost blood on the Edmund Pettus Bridge, but let's vote also because we expect to get something out of it that relates to the health care we can't afford, the child care we can't afford, the housing we can't afford.
4: I've always said that. Quid pro quo, baby. But, you know, my advice for the vice president, former vice president, mm-hmm. Kamala Harris, or any candidate, is explain your vision for the future. Mm-hmm. Okay, we all know Trump and MAGA have been terrible for this country, but guess what? Trump isn't running in 2028. All right. And if he does, then democracy, as we know it, is already gone. So instead of telling us, you know, how bad Trump is, how bad MAGA is, tell us how you plan to make people's lives better. And that goes for both parties, because, you know, what is your vision for the future of America post Trump? Because, hell, there might be a Republican who's not MAGA, who denounces MAGA, who comes out in 2028 and lays out a vision for the future of this country that people may buy into. So what is your vision for the future? Because Trump is not running in 2028.
1: Yeah.
0: We hope not.
4: What you mean? We hope not. If he does, then democracy as we know it is over. Yeah. If he does, the fight is already fixed. Why do we say stupid things like that?
2: I mean, because he says stupid things like that.
4: Yeah. That is true. But if he runs, guess what? It's over.
1: Yeah.
4: It's done. Democracy as you know it is a wrap. The Constitution means nothing anymore.
2: I don't think it means nothing to him anyway.
4: Well, there's still some laws in place. We hope. There's still some guardrails in place. We hope.
2: Hopefully.
4: Okay.
1: Well, she was also asked whether she'll make another run for president. She didn't say yes or no. She just said she hasn't decided yet, but says 2028 won't matter if Democrats do not get 2026 right. So that's kind of how they ended that. And we do have a heartbreaking update about the Atlanta father. We talked about this yesterday, the man who fell to his death on that roller coaster at Six Flags yesterday. So it turns out that this man had already survived cancer, a serious battle with COVID, and just weeks ago, he escaped a car fire with his daughter.
4: That's some Final Destination.
2: Yes, right? What the hell?
1: Right? His name is 42-year-old Hassan Karim. He was riding the Goliath roller coaster on Monday with his son when he fell from the ride.
0: Oh, my goodness.
1: Yes. We're learning that he was an educator who spent 12 years working with students in Atlanta. His family members are now speaking out this morning.
5: We are absolutely devastated by this loss. Any loss of a family member, friends, is tragic, but to lose him in this manner, this way, is beyond words, can't even express. I just really want a full investigation, and we want answers about how this happened.
1: Yeah.
0: Damn.
1: So also, the family is also asking people to stop sharing photos and videos of his final moments on social media. They're saying that they're seeing this. It is painful.
0: I'm sure.
2: Yeah, honestly, wouldn't even be on social media if I were them. I mean, because it's inevitable these days. That's what you're going to see. People ain't going to stop posting his death. You know what I mean?
1: Well, they're asking. Mm. They are asking people to stop doing that. They're just saying that it's just hard to watch.
2: Absolutely.
1: Meanwhile, Six Flags, they shut down 9 rides similar to that one while investigators work to determine what went wrong. So far, officials have not determined what caused that fall yet, guys.
2: Has anybody else hurt? I know
1: there were some other people taken to the hospital because as he came down, I think he hit other people.
2: Right. Jesus. Right. Damn.
1: Yeah. Okay. Yeah. And before we get out of here, just quickly a reminder, we know that Halloween is at the end of the month, but as everything else, Halloween candy is going to be more expensive this year. So with people, you know, struggling to pay for groceries, gas, electricity, handing out candy is going to become another expense. Those large bags that maybe we used to get for like $12.99, they're going to be $25 basically this year. So 2-3 bags of candy is going to run you $75.
0: Just turn your light off.
1: That's what I was going to say. A lot of people are going to have their porch light off.
0: Yeah, turn the light off and don't get candy corn. Them candy corns going to garbage anyway. Yes. That's just a waste of your money. Do not buy them kids candy corn. They don't eat them. Yes. Just turn your light off.
2: Yeah. And candy don't taste like it used to back in the day anyway. Yeah. So,
4: So you don't want the kids to trick-or-treat?
0: No. If you can't afford it, just turn the light off. Just don't get the candy corn. That's all.
2: We'll start giving out something else. You know, we got crackers, Ritz crackers, saltines. You know, give them something else. Cans of tuna. I know everybody got cans.
1: She said cans.
2: give them away something.
1: No. All right. Okay. 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Injured? 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
0: All right, thank you. When we come back, Stephen Bartlett will be joining us. Stephen Bartlett, you know, he's an investor, entrepreneur, the host of the Diary of a CEO podcast, and he's on season 18 of Shark Tank as a guest investor. So we'll talk to him next. It's The Breakfast Club. Good morning.
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16: In Georgetown, the streets and roadways are running pretty well. There are no major issues on High Market Street or Church Street either. And 701 looks pretty good out of Georgetown. That's incident-free and moving well in both directions. And toward Conway, around toward 501. We're Dixon, right now traffic.
13: 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Today's forecast, partly sunny with a slight chance of traffic. Tomorrow's forecast, partly sunny with a severe chance of what's that noise? 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
18: This is a News 13 Network weather update. I'm meteorologist Hannah Runner. We will see a few areas of fog once again, but it will not be widespread. Temperatures are mild at the coast in the upper 60s, but still some high 50s for interior parts of Horry County. It will be another sunny and warm day with temperatures in the mid to high 80s. Stay tuned to News 13 in this radio.
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1: What?
0: Why do I have a video of you singing at Lollies on 3rd like you just won a Grammy?
1: First of all, delete it.
0: Oh no, I'm posting it.
1: Absolutely not.
0: You sang 3 songs, pointed at the crowd, and told everybody to put their phone lights on.
1: And they did.
0: Because they thought it was funny.
1: Hater.
0: Anyway, how does everybody know you at Lollies on 3rd?
1: Because that's where everybody hangs out. I stop by happy hour after work, then before you know it, it's karaoke night on Wednesday, and I'm making friends.
0: Well, if we're going back for karaoke, I'm recording another video.
1: That's fine. Just make sure you get my good side.
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3: We going to Lollies. We going to Lollies.
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0: Yep, it's the world's most dangerous morning show, The Breakfast Club. DJ Envy, Jess Hilarious, Charlamagne Tha God. And we got a special guest in the building, man. We talk about successful podcasters. This guy right here is one of the most successful podcasters in the business. Mm-hmm. The number two most listened to host-led podcast in the world. He has 20 million subscribers on YouTube. And Forbes said he made a lot of money last year.
1: Yeah, he was on that earn, Charlamagne.
0: He made a lot of money.
1: Charlamagne made 27.
0: I think it was in the 40 M's.
1: It was 40, oh, okay.
0: I think it was like 45 million or something
1: That's about 75 million sitting over there together.
0: Steve Bartlett from Diary of a CEO.
1: I know, that's right.
0: Good morning,
2: good
0: sir.
2: Good morning, Steven.
3: Good morning. Thank you for having me.
0: Have you been
3: talking about making a lot of money last year.
2: Right.
0: Okay. You was top 10, buddy.
2: Missed the 200 million.
1: Yeah, over there in that corner, it's a lot of money. What's going on?
0: But nah, salute to Steven, man. I really enjoy what it is that you do. How are you, first of all?
3: I'm good. I've been traveling a lot over the last couple of weeks. I'm a bit all over the place. I spend about 90% of my time, 95% of my time probably on my business, which is the media company behind the podcast. And I spend, honestly, about 5% of my time on the podcast. So I've been all over the world in the last 10 days. Australia, Helsinki, Oslo, Amsterdam, Munich, LA, New York, Nashville. And that's what my life looks like. It's rolling around with my team on my sort of remote office, and we're building a bigger sort of media company, and The Diary of a CEO is one piece of that. So, but I'm so happy to be here because I've watched the show since I was a kid. So these things are so surreal for me. Mm-hmm. Being in environments like this, it's all very, very strange for me.
0: When you launched Diary of a CEO, did you launch with the mindset of, okay, I'm going to start this podcast and a media company, or was it just, I'm going to start this podcast?
3: So it was 2017. I started it in my bed. I went to the Apple store, bought a $100 microphone, tried to record it myself. I got this sock and put it over it because there was coming through the microphone. I'm sat there at 2 a.m. doing it in GarageBand. I publish it. Nobody really listens. A couple of years goes by. 2019, I'm living in New York City, running my business out here, running the New York office, and the world shuts down. I resign from my company. The company had gone public through this merger. And I asked myself, what would I do if money no longer mattered? Because 2019, it no longer mattered to me. So I thought, well, that podcast I used to do in 2017, I really enjoyed it. So I said, I'm going to do it every week. So from 2019, I was doing it as a hobby. It was my little hobby on the side. But I applied the same principles to building business, to media, to audience, to commercializing media that I'd learned through my 20s. Through my 20s, I ran a marketing company that did the marketing for brands like Uber and Apple, and we worked with Amazon.
2: Yeah.
3: So it was just taking those principles of audience and commercialization and team building and applying it to a podcast. So in that regard, I had an unfair advantage because through my 20s, I was building huge audiences of hundreds of millions on the internet. So it's just, there's principles, I think, to audience building, and I applied it to a hobby that I had, and I had no idea it would be this. But I have to say, the minute I tried podcasting and realized it was my ikigai, I think it's something I can get good at. I enjoy it. I think it helps the world. And it's remunerative. I said to my team, 6 years ago, I said, the last company I ever build will be a media company. Mm-hmm. And I think we need more independent media businesses that have a different perspective on the world. And I knew then, 5 years ago, that's what I'd do. So that's what we do now. We have 800 creators hosting their shows, their podcasts on our platform. We have about 50 that we've signed, everybody from people like, you know, Tony Robbins. And then we have about almost 10 now, where we're basically a co-founder with them, and we build and run their entire business. Everything from their production, their data science, their brand deals, we do it all in-house. And we have hundreds of people full-time building now creator businesses around these creators. So I think we can build what, you know, I refer to it as like the platform. You know, think about Disney. They built a platform for IP. I think our objective through my company, Steven.com, is to do that for creators that I think no longer need middlemen stood between them and their potential.
0: I'm glad you said that. I tell Lauren all the time, I think me and Jess have had this conversation, but people always ask me, how do you get on these lists, right? Like, how do you make all this money in podcasting? 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
3: Exactly.
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3: So I think you don't want to start a network unless you've got an edge. Like, there has to be something that you have that's going to give you what we call in business a moat, i.e. some kind of defendability. And what people think that the Diary of a CEO, so this month we'll add about 900,000 subscribers on YouTube. We'll another 200,000 across audio. We'll do 170 million downloads this month on my show. That's not because I'm asking better questions. I'm under no illusions. Mm-hmm. Like, people give me compliments and say, oh, you're a good interviewer. Not really. I think that's a commodity in the game of podcasting. Everybody can have AI now and have AI ask the questions for them. For me, there's a platform we've built underneath my show, which means that we're able to kill guesswork. And so I looked at the end-to-end process of producing media and asked myself quite simply, where does guessing occur? So when you're thinking about the right guests for your audience, when you're thinking about the topics and themes that are most relevant, is there a way we can use data science to inform, to kill the inefficiency of guessing? And we built this technology platform underneath my show, which is, I think, responsible for the success we've had, both on the production side, but the commercial side. And that for us was like, right, we've got a moat now, which is scalable, where I could take one of you guys, put a show on top of our platform, and I think I would give you an unfair advantage as it relates to media. The minute we had that built, that was the moment when we decided to build a network. And what does that look like? Honestly, the whole game of business, I've been doing business, I dropped out of university at 18 years old after one lecture. The whole game of business is people. Mm-hmm. And having interviewed the greatest CEOs on planet Earth, whether it's the guys that built Spotify or Brian from Airbnb or Dara who built Uber, their understanding of the importance of people on a graph would look like this. You start your career and think it doesn't really matter and it's your hard work and you better have some good ideas. Mm-hmm. And then it goes up like this. Like, eventually Daniel Ek, the founder of Spotify, was like, do you know what? People are the most important thing. So I spend about 30 hours a week just on interviewing and hiring people, because I think everything is downstream from that. And I wish, but it is. Wow. Like, every idea, every marketing campaign, every deal you get is downstream from someone, like a person that went out and did that for you. So my competitive advantage in building businesses is like, I'm going to spend more hours per week on trying to find truly exceptional people that I feel like I might not have a right yet to hire and ask them to come and join this mission. That is I wish someone told me this like when I was 18, 19, 20, I was banging my head against the wall, that like actually the game is to go furthest upstream and try and get people that are so exceptional at what they do to come here, to the point that you almost can't keep a straight face when you're speaking to them.
4: All right, we have more with Stephen Bartlett when we come back. It's The Breakfast Club. Good morning.

0: It is DJ Envy, Just Hilarious, Charlamagne Tha Guy. We are the Breakfast Club. Long the Roses here as well. We're still kicking it with Steve Bartlett, investor, entrepreneur, and the host of the Diary of a CEO podcast. Also, he's a guest investor on Shark Tank. Charlamagne?
1: Can I ask you a question? Is success a form of addiction?
2: It's a great question. I often wondered through my early years whether I'm like driven or dragged, because if you accomplish something, people give you compliments. And so, and the more I've sat there with people that are truly, you know, exceptional or anomalies, one of the patterns you find in them is that they often have an anomalous upbringing of sorts. Mm-hmm. And it can be like a little t trauma, but it's something that often invalidated them. And then their success is really the pursuit of like curing the thing that invalidated them when they were younger. And I reflect on myself and I go, probably. Like, can I take credit for being driven when, as a young man, I was born in Africa, in Botswana, moved to the UK. I have a Nigerian mother. We were the only black family in the area. There was no, you know, Plymouth in 1994. In my school, I think it was about 2,000 people. It was just me and my siblings that were the only black people really that I can recall. Yeah. And then we moved into a middle class area, but we struggled with money because of a couple of decisions we'd made. And so you understand the context of anything in life by the context in which you see it. Mm-hmm. That's really like where value comes from. That's where like pretty comes from. It's an analysis of the environment that pretty exists within. Mm-hmm. Or you won't understand like worth from the context. So in my view, I had a lot of shame because we were the strange black family. I was chemically relaxing my hair to try and fit in. I'm wearing these skinny jeans and listening to like Arctic Monkeys and the Kooks to try and fit in. And then I thought that money was the cure to the shame. So if you look at what my 14, 15 years old, I'm doing anything to try and make some money. I'm doing the vending machine deal for my secondary school so that we can make a cut and then I can make money from that. And I stopped going to school because I'm not interested in that. I just want to make money. And it all centers back to feeling a huge amount of shame. And if you look at my diary at 18 years old, when I dropped out of university, 4 goals before I'm 25. And I've published this diary: make £1 million, get a Range Rover Sport, get a six pack. Get a girlfriend.
3: Don't just skip over the six pack.
2: No, because I'm still working on it. But I thought that was life. I thought if I get, and then I got it before 25. I went from shoplifting pizzas to getting those things before 25. And it was, oh my God, like something has lied to me. And the thing that had lied to me was like my own shame. And eventually I could stop. I could go from being dragged to holding the steering wheel and like driving my life more intentionally, which is when it, you know, 2019, I say, what would I do if money no longer mattered? And I go, I'll podcast, because I just loved it. So
1: and then you became more successful than you've
3: But then
1: ever
3: you put
1: been.
3: Your overdrive behind a podcast.
2: Funny how that happens, isn't it? And again, we have to define success, which is, you know, once upon a time I would have said success was the car or the whatever. Now success for me has to be, do I wake up every day and enjoy my life? Do I look at my calendar and go, oh my God, aren't I so lucky?
3: Yeah.
2: Do I have these strong relationships around me? And you can say this, but then look at how I allocate my time. I flew across the planet to spend a short period of time with one of my close friends for his birthday in a basement in Manchester dressed as Will Smith. Because I was actually, friendships are hard, especially as a man as you age.
1: Why was you dressed as Will Smith?
3: Because he looked like
2: fancy
3: him a little
2: dress.
3: Bit.
2: Was it Halloween? It went hard.
3: Was it Halloween? Yeah. Was it Halloween?
2: It was, no, his birthday was, you have to dress as like TV characters. And I thought,
1: oh, okay, we'll say that. Okay. That's where
3: He was dressed as Diddy, calm down, in the basement.
1: If you stopped building your business tomorrow, would you still know who you are?
2: Someone said to me the other day, they said, what would you do if someone took everything away from you? And it was so funny because the first thing that popped in my mind is you can't take everything away from me. Because really what I value the most are the intangible things. It's like the knowledge I've acquired. It is the experiences that I've had. It's the relationships that I've built. And I say that when I reflect on my life, there's kind of these five buckets you fill throughout your career. The first is knowledge. The second is your skills. And it's these two buckets are so critical because they can never be unfilled. People can take the other three buckets from you. They can take your resources, your reputation. They can take your network from you. Career earthquakes unfill those buckets. But the things that are most critical and that actually cascade to fill the other three buckets are your knowledge and your skills. So you can take my car, you can take whatever. But the most important things, the sort of precursors to everything I value, are like untakeable. And so I say this to young kids who like, are thinking about how to orientate through their career is like aim at the untakeable buckets, aim at the buckets no one can take from you, which is like what you know and the skills you have, and mm-hmm. forego a little bit of like cool and maybe a little bit of money sometimes, especially early in your career, or even yeah, like who you get to hang around with for those two things. So I don't think people can, I don't think you can take the things that matter the most from a person. Mm. Because of those buckets, you can kind of get them back, I guess.
1: I agree.
3: But you got into that place so young, right? Mm. And a lot of times, like, it takes people some time. And when they get there, that's when they start thinking about, okay, well, if I start winding down now, because I've understood all this, what does my life look like? So you're wind down and like, or stepping back. Do you think about that now a bit more earlier because you're so young and have gotten to the point where you know what really matters in life because you've achieved so many things?
2: I don't spend a lot of time thinking about stepping back. I'll be honest, mm-hmm. I'm very aware that I could become a dad very quickly. Mm-hmm. And when I look at my calendar, I go, something's got to give.
4: Yeah.
2: And it's one of those things, I talk to my fiancé about this all the time, like we can panic about that and that will make us procrastinate, or we can realize that like the first principle question is, do I want to become a dad? Do I want to be a good father? Do I want to be a present one? Absolutely. Does it matter to me? Absolutely. Will I therefore adjust like I have with everything else in my life? Like podcasting, you know, it takes time. My business didn't exist 3-4 years ago. I adjusted. Mm-hmm. So I want this thing. I trust our relationship. It's strong enough to make the adjustment. So that's what I'm thinking about. And on your point about being successful young, I think one of the most critical things there is you have to be good at quitting.
0: Mm.
2: I think the reason why, you know, I'm just turned 34. The reason why you refer to me as being young and successful is because I've not overstayed my welcome in situations that didn't serve me.
3: That's what I admire about you and all the success that you've had. When I looked up your age when you were on the list with Charlamagne, I was like, yo, what?
1: So young. 34, right?
3: Yeah, we're so the same young. Age. We're the I'm same like, age. Yo, you're really out here.
0: Mm-hmm.
2: So again, if I've kind of left clues about this. I said I got kicked out of school. I stopped going because I'd realized that it wasn't for me. That wasn't going to be the path. Went to university for one day, started a business, did that for 2 years, quit out of the blue, started another business, got very big, quit out of the blue. And I think often in life we glamorize starting because, you know, if you go into a gym, I was in the gym yesterday and it says on the walls, like, never give up. I think this is like fundamentally quite toxic advice. Like logically, the thing you have to do before you start, and by the way, starting is the thing that gets all the champagne and the flowers and all that, is you have to quit something else.
4: Hmm.
2: Like they're fundamentally interlinked. So getting good at quitting, I think, is a skill that the guests I sit with and interview have mastered, which is like, and it all comes down to your relationship with uncertainty. Because when you quit, sometimes you have to do it at like 51% certainty of the decision you're making.
4: Hmm.
2: This is actually something that Barack, President Obama, I heard him talk about when I spoke on stage in Sao Paulo many years ago. He was talking about the biggest decisions as President of the United States, getting Osama bin Laden in that compound in Pakistan. And he said, as president, I have to get to 51% certainty on these big decisions and then make it with the peace of mind that I did it with all of the best available information.
4: Mm.
2: And Jeff Bezos, again, who's someone that, you know, built Amazon, who I've studied extensively, talks about how Amazon has to be the best place on earth to fail. And part of that is realizing the difference between a type 2 and type 1 decision. Most things in life are type 2 decisions. They are they're doors that if you walk through and you're wrong, you can come back through.
4: Mm.
2: But we treat decisions in life like type 1. Irreversible doors. Me leaving university after one lecture, I could have gone back. Frankly, I could have gone back to my startup because I was good. They would have taken me back.
4: Yeah.
2: And kids come up to me all the time because they're scared about quitting because all of these sort of phrases. And the first thing I'll ask them is like, if you're wrong, can you go back?
0: Mm-hmm.
2: If it's type 2, you make it quick. Mm-hmm. And that means that you can get through life quicker, I think. So that's a framework that I apply to business, but also my own life.
0: All right, we have more with Stephen Bartlett when we come back. It's The Breakfast Club. Good morning.

0: Jay Envy, Jess Hilarious, Charlamagne Tha God. We are The Breakfast Club. We're still kicking it with Steve Barlett. Charlamagne?
1: What's your understanding of the relationship between money and happiness? And the reason I ask is you've interviewed billionaires and psychologists and spiritual teachers. You've lost people who've lost everything. So what is what's your understanding of a relationship between money and happiness? Because you have the money now, you know?
2: You know, a lot of people say money can't buy happiness, but I don't know if they've ever had to, like, shoplift pizzas and definitely, I'm definitely happier now. I have less worry. Do you know what I mean? Like, I don't know what you're supposed to say, but there becomes a point where it takes care of your, like, base level Maslowian needs of being able to feed yourself and provide for your family and not have to look down and see. I remember looking down on my desk every day and I had my CCJ, which is a county court judgment. It's like the closest thing I've ever got to a qualification. CCJ. And I had two CCJs and there's bailiff letters, and that was a angst in the back of my head that meant that I had to play short. And actually much of the success in life, I think, especially in the context of business, is having the freedom to play long, to take bigger risks, to think more long term. And now in this season of my life, because I don't worry about the money part, I'm able to play long, which paradoxically means you can do things which end up making you more successful or wealth. So I'd implore everybody to, you know, to really to get out of the, to do everything they can to first get out of the pressure and the weight of financial pressures. And this goes back to what we were saying earlier about, like, be careful not to quit the call center job before you figured out your life raft.
3: Right.
2: Sometimes we think of them as binaries, like, no, go for it, go for it. And I hear this advice to start the business and I go, listen, well, you do want to make sure your foundation's good, especially if you've got a family and kids to feed. So, but, you know, I'm definitely happier now.
3: Yeah.
2: In that regard.
3: You lying. Do look like Will Smith, yo.
2: This is why I chose Will Smith. It was the least effort.
3: You do. Yeah.
2: I put on some, like, dungarees or something. I can't remember, but from Fresh Prince. And
3: Yeah. I see it.
1: This is my last question. It made me think about something. When you started talking about human flaws, right? Mm-hmm. It made me think, what's the question you've been avoiding asking yourself?
2: Oh, God.
1: Because you're afraid of the answer.
2: It's that question.
1: Really?
2: It's literally that question. It's and I think it's such an important question because it highlights maybe the most important area of your, like, all of the most important areas of our life or progress sits behind, like, the most difficult question. The question that makes you feel uncomfortable. Why does it make you feel uncomfortable? Well, for good reason. There's some kind of dissonance there or something you're not admitting to yourself. For me, it would be the fundamental contradiction that I am. Like, we talked about it earlier, but, like, I really, really know how important, when I think about my deathbed and when I look at the studies on people on their deathbeds that were done by Australian palliative nurse Bronnie Ware, the single biggest regret are things around, like, relationships and not living a life true to themselves. And someone said to me the other day, like, imagine you're on your deathbed now, what will matter in that moment? And I closed my eyes, they said it to me on my podcast, and the only thing that seemed to matter was who was stood around my bed, my fiance Melanie, who will be my wife, and my kids, and what they thought of their father. That's the only thing I cared about. I wasn't thinking about a podcast, or I wasn't thinking about a car drive or the jewelry or anything. And so I thought, well, if I know that's going to be true, then why have I seen Melanie for, like, I don't know, 6-7 days this month?
1: Why haven't you done anything about that?
2: This is the conundrum, and I don't know. I don't know. And this is, do you know what I think it is? I think the uncomfortable truth about relationships is at some level we do take them a little bit for granted, I think, and they're not urgent. Business is always screaming at me. It's always here, you know? So you have, like, my business is my emails, my notifications. This has happened. Steven. Like I said, my colleague said, if you walk through the building, three people come up to me, and your relationship is always less urgent. So it's quite a challenge to try and, like, make it as urgent, as important as it relates to your calendar. I'm doing my best to improve.
3: I
2: think awareness is step one in figuring it out. So
4: me shifting that changed how mentally I was able to, like, take time to deal with, like, am I okay? Because my nervous system was always like, my family stuff was so, like, urgent, and I didn't think it should be. When I shifted and was like, no, it should be, I started being able to, like, breathe and take time to figure out, like, what do I really need to deal with so I can deal with the urgencies in business.
2: Interesting.
4: Yeah, which is completely.
2: How did you do that?
4: I didn't have a choice. Life made that decision for me. But once I was in it and I got through it, I was like, I felt so, like, free and I could breathe. I was like, I want to create like this. Like, I don't want to be at work all tense and crazy. Stress. And, like, so I just stayed in that space, and I make it a priority. Like, anybody who knows me knows, like, family is a priority first for me.
2: Mm-hmm.
4: Period. I just did it. I didn't have a choice. Mm. You could do it. You schedule it like everything else.
2: Mm-hmm.
5: You're starting right now, like you said. In the last 10 days you've been through all this, but you took 2 of those 10 days to make it to Melanie.
2: Mm.
5: And I'm sure she appreciates that. Like, what you're doing now, you're building so, like, to a point where you don't have to be the one on all these planes and all these meetings and, you know?
4: But you don't want to give up. It feels crazy to give your baby over to somebody as intimately, probably, like, your business as your baby, as intimately as you do. Like, you pick all your own guests. You want to talk to people you want to talk to. I get that.
2: I was just thinking about it, and I haven't told anybody this, but a lot of the reason why I was flying around the world is I had these different speaking appointments as well.
4: Mm-hmm.
2: And so what I did, I realized on the road, I was like, do you know what I need to do? I need to double my speaking fee. The problem with
4: that
2: this,
4: like,
2: and I need to make sure that my team don't tell me about the offers that I get. Because when you come from 15 years ago, I'm going into restaurants, I'm putting my hand down the back of the chair to see if anyone's left change, right? Mm. So that I could eat that day. So when you get these big numbers come in for offers, you feel guilty if you don't just go do everything. Because there's a part of you that's like, you know, it wasn't that long ago when this didn't exist. So I said to my team, funny, you know, on the road on this trip, whatever my speaking fee is now, just double it. Mm-hmm. And then I told Melanie, I was like, and she was actually really happy because it means that I'm going to be able to.
1: That's not going to change anything.
5: No, because they're going to pay that.
4: Because then you're going to see, because he was expensive and he still
1: will. I tell you off air, but I get some numbers that I never thought I would walk away from. But it's because my time means more.
4: Mm-hmm.
1: Being with my family means more. I'm talking about, like, I could easily go here on a random Thursday, fly in, get this money and fly back.
2: Mm.
1: But I'd rather pick my daughter up from cheerleading practice.
4: Yeah.
1: You know what I mean? Like, I'd rather wake up in my own bed on Friday morning and, you know, not have to rush back and land at midnight or 1 o'clock and rush to the radio station.
4: Yeah.
1: Like, your time will absolutely mean more than that money.
4: Yeah.
1: No matter what the fee is, I promise you.
2: Huh. Yeah, I'm looking forward to becoming a dad. Cause
5: oh yeah, when you become a dad, man, you ain't all these questions that you ask, all of that shit gonna go out the window. It's just gonna be your. It's gonna come automatically to you. That's your baby that you're talking about. You know, you ain't even gonna have to ask no questions, no nothing. Is gonna come to you. Like, nah, everything is on your baby, on your family.
2: Yeah,
5: trust me.
4: It'll be beautiful to see.
5: Yeah.
1: Now, listen, Stephen, my final quote: never get so busy making a living that you forget to make a life.
4: Mm-hmm.
2: Amen.
1: You know who said that? Dolly Parton.
2: Really?
1: Okay. So you can work 9 to 5 all you want.
5: Okay. That's the lyrics.
4: Yeah.
5: That's
4: it. All right.
1: Make sure you listen to the Diary of a CEO podcast, the number 2 most listened to podcast in the world. So who doesn't listen to it? Okay. It's Stephen Bartlett. It's The Breakfast Club.
0: Now let's get right to the latest with Lauren.
5: Lauren becoming a straight fan.
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5: Talk to me.
4: So 50 Cent, he sat down with the gang over on The Crew Has It. You guys know that it's Gianni Paolo and Michael Rainey. It's a podcast that they have. Andrew Schultz was there as well, too. And they're having a conversation about a ton of different things. You know, he's out and about promoting Street Fighter.
1: Mm-hmm. Yes, Street Fighter. I might go to that premiere tonight, actually.
4: Yes.
5: Oh, where is that?
1: I forgot.
5: All right, I need to go.
1: Oh, yeah. 50's actually hosting it, actually.
5: Oh, okay.
0: And Schultz. Both of them together.
1: Schultz is shooting Miami Vice.
0: Oh.
1: Yeah.
5: Okay. That's right.
1: Schultz booked and busy.
4: Well, Schultz was on this podcast with them. They're running around together a bit. But they get into a couple different things. So they talk about one of the things I thought was interesting. 50 Cent says that he had a conversation with Drake after the Kendrick Lamar battle. Mm-hmm. Let's take a listen to that conversation.
14: I was in Canada. We was talking. And I said, let me ask you a question. What did you lose?
15: And he was like,
14: I said, no. Think. I want you to think about it and tell me what exactly did you lose? And he said, nothing. I said, okay, so don't get emotional about the state of what people are saying.
15: Yeah.
14: That is going to pass, bro. You see what happened? You put 3 albums out at once and performing because you can't just replace him at the present moment. He's a hybrid. Like, he's going to give you good R&B music and then some that we actually like.
15: Yeah.
14: That on some rap that, and this there at the same time.
1: Well, what he actually lost is a rap battle. And that's okay.
5: That's all.
1: That's okay. You lost the rap battle. You got your ass kicked in the rap battle. Yeah, you did lose that.
4: Yeah, but they were having a conversation, like, you know, Schultz, they brought in the conversation about how there's, like, one side of the entertainment industry that is, like, narrative and headline driven of, like, oh, my God, your life is over because this is what the journalistic approach is saying. But in the real world, in business world, there are people who still know that Drake sells and does business. So.
1: Correct.
4: They're not backing away from him because of a loss of a rap battle. So don't take it to heart as if everything is over, basically.
5: Yeah.
4: That's the conversation he was having with Drake.
1: It's clearly not. Everything is not over.
0: No. Yeah. Nowhere near. He's still selling out arenas and tours. And,
4: yeah.
1: Well, but, he hasn't been on tour yet, but we're about to see.
4: Yeah. But 50 was saying that he had to tell him that in person. Like, don't stay off the internet. Like, don't worry about that.
1: Yeah. He can't stay off the internet. He lives for the internet. He manipulates the internet. We know this.
5: And obviously his ego was bruised. You know what I mean?
0: Yeah, I'm sure he was hurt.
5: He just hurt.
0: Yeah, I'm sure he was hurt.
1: I mean, that's really the advice. The advice is, look, you lost the rap battle. It's not the end of the world.
5: That's it.
0: But he's still Drake at the end of the day. Yeah.
4: Yes. That's what he was saying. That's what they were getting to. Now, the Da Vinci situation also came up. You guys know Da Vinci is a part of the Power Universe. And 50 Cent, they were having a conversation
5: about. He is a part of the BMF universe.
4: It's all the same universe. It's like Power, BMF.
0: Oh,
4: my God.
5: BMF is not in the power.
4: Okay. He's one of 50 Cent's Avengers.
5: There you go. I like that.
4: Yes.
5: All right.
4: Because they always say that, like, all of his shows is like him assembling his own Avengers.
5: Right.
4: Okay.
1: They didn't get along. I thought Meech and them didn't get along with the power people.
4: Let's get into the clip. So he brings in Da Vinci and they're talking about people being canceled and you know, how how 50 Cent doesn't back away from people like, you know, DaBaby, and how the world can take things out of context. Let's take a listen to this clip.
14: Sometimes they take things out of context and they want to make it something that is not.
1: Yeah.
14: You know what I'm saying? And
1: that's the internet.
14: Like Da Vinci recently, right? They took that, what he said, and built what they wanted.
5: Mm-hmm. Yeah.
14: Mm-hmm. Out of it. And then, because I went back, I listened exactly what he's saying.
5: Mm-hmm.
14: And I'm going, so you want to ban him for that?
5: Yeah.
14: Okay, just look at what he said and weigh it up against slavery must have been an option or a choice.
7: Who said that again?
14: Kanye.
7: Oh, yeah.
14: They're not treating Kanye like that.
1: Kanye can say whatever he wants.
14: All you need is a nice set.
1: It's amazing.
7: Kanye went on Black TV.
14: All you need is a nice set, Michael. I'll come back on the top of the earth. If I up, I'm coming back on the moon. On the moon.
7: Forgiven.
1: Now, there's some false equivalencies here. Okay, first of all, Da Vinci ain't never made late registration. Okay, Da Vinci ain't never made College Dropout. Okay, Da Vinci has never made My Beautiful Dark Twisted Fantasy. Mm-hmm. Music is a powerful, powerful, powerful drug. Okay. And that's all I got.
4: I mean, he said he needs a nice set. So, there you have it. And they also got into Cardi B. Speaking of music, he was talking about, like, things being simple and how that creates stardom. Let's take a listen.
14: I think simplicity is a big part of hit. Cardi is a hit. Cardi B, who she is
2: a hit.
14: Is a hit.
5: Yeah.
14: This is hood. Like, this is their mentality is entertaining to watch without the hit record.
5: Mm-hmm.
2: Yeah.
14: They were already going viral just being who they are.
2: Yeah.
14: And look, Cardi's from the graveyard. She came out the graveyard, bro. Loving hip-hop. Mm-hmm. Everybody that was there was dying. That was the dead hip-hop section. Like, the people who couldn't expect to have hit records and do things, they went to go do Love and Hip-Hop and be seen.
2: Oh, wow. She
14: at the same time. She came out of that.
5: Yeah.
14: You know what I mean? I'm like, what?
1: Crazy. I agree with all that.
5: Jesus.
1: 100%. 10-10. Right. No notes. I agree with all that. I have no pushback on that one whatsoever.
5: Those people are dying.
1: I agree with all of that.
4: Yo. Wow.
1: What you mean?
5: Okay.
4: I mean.
0: But that's what they said Love and Hip Hop was. People who didn't have any emotion.
5: Yeah.
0: They did a show to kind of get motion.
5: Unsung type.
0: Correct.
5: Wow. All righty.
1: And about the Da Vinci thing, he's right. I mean, people don't deserve to get canceled for what Da Vinci said, but that don't. They still got to deal with the backlash of what they said.
4: Very much so.
1: Yeah, that's all.
4: Mm-hmm. Very much so. I was thinking when he was, 50 Cent also said, like, you know, how he did I Love You Like a Fat Kid Love Cake.
0: Yeah. Mm-hmm.
4: That was such a simple line, but it registers to so many people. That's why that line itself stands out to so many people when they listen to the song or whatever. Mm-hmm. And I was thinking about, y'all saw the video go viral of Cardi cleaning up at her grandparents' house
0: in
4: DR.
0: Yeah.
4: Mm-hmm. And it was so viral. People were like, oh my God. And I'm like, she's cleaning. That's what you're supposed to do for your grandparents and the people in your family. But I think it's just the simplicity of seeing her be like this human person who's just like there cleaning up for everybody can relate
1: when
4: to taking care
1: not
4: of your grandparents.
1: Cardi
0: I was gonna say that Cardi's always like that.
1: I've never 100%. Not seen Cardi like
0: but
1: that.
0: 100%, even for the car show, like the biggest car that people really loved to see was when Cardi B gave me one of her vehicles, right? And it wasn't because her vehicle was tinted and had rims and this, that, and the other. It's when they opened up the back, they seen the car seat and a stroller. just showing that she's a normal mom.
4: Yeah, like, and she don't
0: and
4: even
0: people were
4: try.
0: Excited to see the car seat and the stroller because, you know, it's simple.
1: Anybody who feels like Cardi B is not normal has not been watching Cardi B from the beginning.
4: I don't think they say money
1: doesn't change you. Money just multiplies whoever you already are.
4: Yeah.
1: So she was already that. This is just her times 100.
4: I think people just like to see it, though.
5: Nobody ever seen her with a broom in her hand cleaning up.
1: Well, y'all don't pay attention to Dominicans. Y'all ain't been watching her all these years.
0: Cardi has done that before.
4: Yeah, it's a good thing to see, I think, and people just felt good
1: seeing it. Walking around shopping with her kids.
0: Going to Target, wearing a mask, going to Target, trying to uncover it.
1: Not Target.
5: Okay.
1: I don't think she was in Target. Okay. I don't think that was Target.
5: Either way, everybody ain't seen her as hospitable as she was at her grandparents' house, and they saw that. So that's
1: don't worry, Cardi, we got you. We always going to run defense for Big Body. Okay,
0: right.
4: She was at Walmart.
1: We're not supposed to be there either.
5: We ain't supposed to be nowhere.
4: Where are we supposed to be at?
0: We seen in a bodega.
1: People say things to me like, "Oh, you biased for Cardi? You goddamn right, I'm biased for Cardi. Okay, always will be. All right, okay."
4: All right.
0: Matter of fact, let's play a Cardi. Play Cardi B up right now.
4: Brought to you guys by Top Dog Law. 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So see how much your case may be worth. Unleash Top Dog and fight for the money you deserve. 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
1: You refuse to bark, too.
4: Yes, I do.
1: That's crazy. You Why did you put that in your copy?
4: You look like you bark. Go ahead, do it.
1: I bite.
4: I see them teeth.
1: That's what I do.
0: All right, gals. All right. Who are you giving your donkey to, man?
1: 4 after the hour, man. Speaking of biting, there's this deacon that look like he bite kids. And you know what? He don't need to be around no churn. But we're going to discuss 4 after the hour because when you are a deacon or a teacher, there is a virtue you have to have. And we will discuss.
0: All right. We'll get to that next. It's The Breakfast Club. Good morning.
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1: 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Hip-hop.

0: up on your he gon' fold. I'ma have him eating sucking toes. Look, you in the face, have you on the backside. If you don't get it baptized.
1: Your execution on the donkey of the day is something to behold.
2: Is it a read?
3: He gave me donkey of the day and I deserve it.
2: People need to know.
4: Well, you need to tell them.
2: I am.
4: You have the voice. Tell them.
5: Tell them.
6: It's time for donkey of the day.
1: It's a read, but you're so good at it.
7: You're trying to be a fake ass Charlemagne. There's only one Charlemagne involved.
2: Yeah.
4: Damn, Charlamagne. Who you giving donkey of the day to now?
2: Well, Sexy Red, donkey of the day for Wednesday, October 14th goes to 42-year-old Aaron Maneffi from Albany, Georgia. Aaron is reportedly a high school teacher and a church deacon. Now, Jessica Robin Moore, your mother is a church deacon, right?
8: Yes, she is. She's
2: Why
8: a deaconess.
2: Why are you looking at me like that?
8: Because every time you call on me, I'm scared. What?
2: No, she's a deaconess, and you called her to ask her what are some of her biggest duties, because I asked you to ask her. What does she say?
8: She keeps the church in order, serve alongside the bishop. And deacons, they preach. She preaches. All deacons are not required to preach, but some of them are.
2: And you said there was something that you have to have. What was it?
8: Patience.
2: Patience. Level of,
8: you need the most patience in the house.
2: Patience.
8: Yes.
2: Okay, drop one of Clues Bombs for Deacon Moore. Right.
8: Deaconess Moore.
2: Deaconess Moore.
8: No, my God. Deacon Neal. She got married.
2: Deaconess what?
8: She got married again. Deaconess Neal.
2: Oh, I thought her name was Deaconess Deacon Neal. I'm like, that's ridiculous now. Come on now.
8: No, Deaconess Neal.
2: Deaconess Neal. Okay, Deaconess Neal says you have to have patience. Okay, my mother's a teacher, and when you're a teacher and a church deacon, patience has to be on your resume. Why? Because you deal with children Monday through Friday, and you got to deal with God's children on Sunday. And I'm going to tell you something about Genesis chapter 1, verse 26. It says, God made man in his image according to his likeness. So you know what that means? Y'all be getting on God's nerves, okay? Because you damn sure be getting on mine. And I know if you a deacon and a teacher who have to do this thing called peopling all day, every day, 24/7, 365, then folks be getting on your damn nerves. But you must have patience. Well, Brother Aaron Maneffi allegedly ran out of that virtue called patience, and he decided that them churn was getting on his nerves because they was cursing, fighting, and cutting up. So he decided to kick four children, ages 9, 10, 11, and 12, off the church bus and left them on the side of the road about 3 miles from their house. Okay, I can't make this kind of stuff up. Let's go to WAFB 9 News for the report, please.
9: According to police, an Albany church deacon is facing charges for allegedly kicking a group of young kids off a church bus and leaving them on the side of the road. Mm. An Albany police incident report says officers responded Sunday to Oak Ridge Baptist Church after a woman reported her three children and their 10-year-old friend had been put off a church bus. Mm. Police say that Deacon Aaron Maneffi told officers the children were disruptive and that he put them off the bus for his safety. He said he called their grandmother and acknowledged he should have waited for someone to come and pick them up. Now, as of now, officers have arrested Maneffi. He is charged with 4 counts of reckless conduct.
2: Aaron said, F them kids. Okay, he said, I'm gonna let go and let God. Okay, y'all wanna do all that cursing and fighting? Get off my bus. What was the name of the clip's last album? Let God sort them out, okay? We just left church, you little heathens. The Holy Spirit hasn't even made it to the parking lot, and y'all already on demon time. Listen, I threaten my 11-year-old all the time and tell her I'm going to just leave her places, but I don't, okay? And I can't, because that's my child, and I love her, okay? I was born in 1978. I know better, all right? And Brother Maneffi, you're 42 years old. You should know better, too, okay? How are you going to teach children a lesson about their behavior by behaving worse than the child? Okay, they're 9, 10, 11, and 12. What's your excuse as a 42-year-old grown man? Okay, as the Black Eyed Peas once said, where's the love? Okay, Corinthians 13, verse 4 through 7 says love is patient and kind. Okay, love is patient and kind. You're a church deacon, Aaron. You're supposed to live this. Okay, what happened to patience? What happened to love? What happened to grace? What happened to compassion? I know the Bible says, suffer little children to come unto me. My interpretation of that is to allow or permit the little children to come to Jesus and do not stop them. But dropping them off on the side of the road could get them to Jesus ahead of schedule. Okay, there is no okay part in that good word that says Jesus loves the little children, all the children of the world, unless they're cursing on the church bus. Okay, then apparently they got to get on the good foot and walk. Now, I'm not saying being a Christian means you have to tolerate disrespect, okay? Those children needed to be disciplined, all right? But your discipline shouldn't be more dangerous than the behavior you're trying to correct. Those kids could have woke up dead somewhere, Deacon. And that's why I stress adults dealing with their mental and emotional health issues, because sometimes adults call something discipline when it's really just anger with authority behind it. You're projecting. And when you're in a position of authority, like a deacon or a teacher, you end up projecting, and you weren't teaching those children anything by leaving them on the side of the road. You were just projecting your frustration onto them. And I bet they weren't even the real issue, okay? You was fed up about something else and took it out on them. And I'm going to tell you something else, Deacon. You need your ass kicked, okay, in the name of Jesus, respectfully, all right? Because imagine being a parent going to look for your child and you couldn't find them. You just heard the news report. That's what happened. The mother went looking for her three kids and her friend and couldn't find them. Imagine that, okay? You trust somebody from your church, the deacon, to transport your children, and now you're riding around looking for them because the church deacon decided he'd had enough, and a stranger had to bring them home. A stranger? Thank God that stranger had good intentions. But what if they didn't? What if they didn't? That's why in the LeBron James version of the Bible, it says, use the rod to beat the adult. Okay, and what really grinds my gears is Brother Manifi reportedly told police he was concerned about his safety because the children were fighting a 9, 10, 11, and 12-year-old? This deacon's scared, okay? Pull over, call the parents, call somebody from the church, have somebody come get them. But you can't just put four children out and leave. You are a teacher and a deacon. You work with young people for a living, okay? You know children can be difficult. This is why when they say God doesn't call the qualified, he qualifies the called. Well, damn it, some of y'all need more qualifications. Okay, if you can't handle children misbehaving without, you know, putting them in danger, you shouldn't be responsible for those children, okay? See, adults, we expect children to have more control over their emotions than we have over ours, okay? We tell kids to calm down while we yelling, okay? We tell them to think before they act while we're making decisions out of anger. Then we wonder where they learned that behavior, okay? Being older doesn't automatically make you more mature. Some people, you know, some grown people are just grown kids with a hurt in a child that needs a hug, okay? Aaron, you put four children off a church bus because they weren't acting their age, but from what I can tell from this story, they were the only ones on the bus who actually were. Please give Aaron Manifi the biggest hee-haw. So should they strip him of his deaconess title? What's the title? Deacon?
8: Deacon. He's a deacon. The women are deaconess.
2: Deacons don't get collars, right?
8: Yes, they do.
2: They do?
8: They get the collars.
2: Yep. He might need to get stripped of his collar.
8: Put him in their robes. Mm. Yeah, leaving them kids on the side of the road is crazy.
10: Mm-mm.
8: Yeah, that's wild.
10: Well, thank you for that donkey today.
2: Yes, indeed.
10: Now, when we come back, we have Pastor Philip Anthony Mitchell joining us.
2: Oh, my God.
8: Speaking of
10: Pastor of the 2018
2: They wouldn't have played with him
10: church.
2: Like that. I'm telling you right now.
10: They wouldn't have played
2: with Pastor Philip Anthony Mitchell like that.
10: He has a new book called Contend that's out now, and we're going to talk to him next. All right, it's The Breakfast Club. Good morning.
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21: 544 is pretty slow going north, heading up from Saucus D. There's a brief delay at Highway 31, then you'll jam up pretty heavy at Myrtle Ridge Drive. At Catoose Auto off toward Red Hill as well. There's a jam up on southbound 501, heading into our Conway from 701 all the way toward Highway 31.
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22: This is a News 13 Network weather update. I'm meteorologist Hannah Rahner. We will see a few areas of fog once again, but it will not be widespread. Temperatures are mild at the coast in the upper 60s, but still some high 50s for interior parts of Horry County. It will be another sunny and warm day with temperatures in the mid to high 80s. 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
2: Morning, everybody. It's DJ Envy, Just Hilarious, Charlamagne Tha God. We are The Breakfast Club. Lauren Rose is here as well. We got a special guest in the building. We have Pastor Philip Anthony Mitchell. Welcome, brother.
3: That's right. What's good, y'all? Thank y'all for having me.
2: How you feeling, man?
3: I'm feeling good, bro. I'm feeling blessed.
2: Good to see you. Amazing. Good to see you.
4: Yeah. New book called Content, man. Why that title?
3: Content is just a message for us to stand for the principles of the Lord Jesus Christ and the Word of God for the good of all humanity. And that is really the foundation of the book.
4: And I saw you say that you're telling people to fight for their faith.
3: Yeah, fight for the faith. The brother of Jesus, Jesus had a younger brother named Jude. And in the first century, Jude had a message. He was calling people to contend for the faith. That is, the values of Christianity was being diminished by false teachers, false gospels, false truths. So he stood up and said, man, we need to fight for the truth. And all of them was repackaged that message in our generation, said we need to fight for the truth.
2: Mm. So for people that don't know who you're pastoring, don't know your story, just break down who you are a little bit and where you come from.
3: Yeah, so I was born right here in the city, from Queens, New York. I was born to immigrant parents from the nation of Trinidad. My parents were believers, but I did not believe what they believed. I saw them reading the Bible, praying, but that stuff made no sense to me. Mm-hmm. At the age of 12, I went out in the street, was selling crack cocaine at the age of 12. I was robbing people at gunpoint by the age of 17. I spent my 18th birthday at Rikers Island Prison. And I was forced out of New York because of legal trouble. Ended up in North Carolina. Ran the streets for maybe another 10 years with some dudes. At about 24 years of age, man, I had what I thought was all the trappings of worldly success. You know, I had a luxury car, dope girlfriend, dope apartment, some money in the bank. But I had no peace. Mm-hmm. I had no joy. I felt very empty. I was suicidal. I survived a suicidal attempt with a shotgun, a bottle of Hennessy. And then around that same time, when I was empty, I met God in a bathroom. I should say God met me in a bathroom. He transformed my whole life and led me into the ministry. That's how I got here.
4: What happened in that moment in the bathroom?
3: My girlfriend at the time, man, she got into a car crash and she came back to our apartment and she put on gospel music. It was the first time in my life I ever heard gospel music. And she was walking back and forth with her hand raised, just kind of thanking God that she survived that car crash. And I was watching her, and this thought came to me. It was like, yo, whatever that was, I saw like joy, I saw peace. I thought to myself, whatever that was, I wanted that for myself. So I kind of crawled into a bathroom. I started yelling at God. I did not believe God existed. I thought he was just a name on a page. But God revealed himself to me in that bathroom. He changed my heart in that bathroom. And like 6 months later, he began to speak to me about my future, about what I'm doing right now.
2: Wow. Yeah. When did you decide that you wanted to become a pastor and to preach?
3: Man, I never wanted to be a pastor. I never wanted to be in ministry. This was not my dream. So April 14th, 2004, I was reading Proverbs chapter 3, verse 5 through 6. It's like the GPS for life. Trust in the Lord with all your heart and lean not in your own understanding. Acknowledge me, I'll direct your path. And as I'm reading that, I felt God speak to me on the inside of my heart. A call towards pastoral ministry. But I ran from that for 4 years. And so after 4 years of running, I finally surrendered. And God's been leading me ever since.
2: Now, your church grew from very few viewership to thousands and thousands and thousands. So talk about that and building out a church and what that came. Because most people, you know, it's that call and they run from it for so long, but you really dove into it.
3: Yeah, I pastored a small church called Victory for about 10 years. And I think during that season, I had a lot of vanity in my heart that I didn't realize. I wanted to be rich. I wanted to be famous. I wanted to be known. I wanted platforms. I wanted all those
2: still
3: things.
2: Still as a pastor?
3: Yeah. Those things was buried in my heart. I tried to cover them, but they were there. God never answered none of those prayers. My motives wasn't completely pure. After 10 years, I lost that ministry during COVID. And right after COVID, God put it in my heart to start a brand new ministry called 2819. We started that ministry in January 23 with 183 disciples. It's grown in 3 years to over 6,000 disciples locally, hundreds of thousands on YouTube, a few million around the world. We call them digital disciples. All of that is God's doing. And I'm just trying to do my best to steward what I believe is a revival in our generation.
4: Can you speak to vanity, man? Like, I don't think people realize how much of a sin vanity is. And I feel like in the social media era, vanity is amplified because of that. Can you speak to that?
3: Yeah, I think vanity is just a fallen human desire for us to have glory for ourselves and to run after things that's ultimately not going to satisfy, right? So, man, I've traveled around the world. I've sat with millionaires and billionaires. I've sat with NBA players, NFL players, MLB players. I've sat in spaces I would have never imagined. And there's one thing I've seen has been very consistent. It doesn't matter how wealthy a man is or what they have. Man, if a man does not have the Lord Jesus Christ, there will be something in their heart that makes them feel empty and void. And I think a lot of us are just pursuing all these things. At the end of the day, let's keep it real, right? Like, there's a lot of people, you can get to a bag, you could get to the top of the corporate ladder, have mad houses, cars, all the things, but there's a part of us that still wakes up empty, you know, still wakes up feeling unfulfilled. I've learned from talking to people all around the country and around the world that Christ is the thing that fills that. And so I had that vanity in my heart as a pastor, but that vanity was the proliferation of social media gives us windows into everybody else's life. Mm. And I think what that creates in us is a lot of jealousy for what other people have. So like, yo, Charlamagne just got this big bag. I want that. Like, yo, Envy got this dope crib in Jersey. I want that. You know, Jess platform is blowing up. I want that. So because we got access into everybody's life, it creates a vanity in our heart that's like, I want what this person has, right? That was in me. So I'm pastoring. I'm saying like, yo, this dude got a big church. This dude's getting a bag. This dude is on this platform. This dude is at this conference. That's what I had in my heart. But God had to wring all that out of my heart. I had to get that stuff out of my heart. And the truth is crazy because once I had no desire for it, he gave me everything that I formerly wanted. You know what I'm saying? So like for me right now, I don't really care about platforms or sitting on podcasts. So like those things are not, that's not my desire. Like if they come, I take them. My desire is for impact. I want to see lives change for the glory of Christ.
0: What's one of the hardest things that you had to let go from the streets, right, to actually really fully embody your calling, like what God called you to do? What was like the most challenging thing to let go?
3: Dang, that's a dope question. You know, I'm a hood dude at heart. I love the street. I love being on the block. And you know how people like, you know, some preachers be talking like, you know, they call your sin like nasty and all of that. I enjoyed my sin. I enjoyed the life I was living. So I think for me, the hardest thing to let go was friends, roaming the streets, being reckless in the streets, running with women, all the things I love. You know what I'm saying? I'm married now, but I love hopping from bed to bed. You know what I'm saying? I like rolling up blunts first thing in the morning. You know, I like pushing weight up and down the Eastern Seaboard. So it's like all the things that I enjoyed, you know, I had to let all those things go. In essence, I had to let go of my will for God's will. And it cost me in the beginning. It was painful in the beginning. I shed many tears, but I'm thankful for where I am right now.
0: Yeah,
4: I didn't hear you say you let go of your pistol, and your whole demeanor still gives off. You know, like your whole demeanor still gives That's off. Right. You might have it on you.
3: I carry my pistol everywhere I go. I mean, obviously, I don't got it in the studio, but that's like my personal armor bearer. You know what I'm saying? So, and I mean, I got angels and I got pistols. I got a lot of them. And then, you know, somebody listening to this is gonna give me a hard time, but they don't read. There's this scene in the scriptures where Jesus was about to go preach somewhere. And he turned to one of his closest disciples, his right-hand man. His man was Peter. He was like, yo, you got a sword on you? Peter was like, yeah, I got one. He said, go sell your jacket and buy another one. So the followers of Jesus, they were strapped. That's why when Jesus was being arrested, Peter pulled out a sword and cut a man's arrow. So they was always strapped. So there's nothing wrong with being strapped. It's just how you use it.
4: What would you say to people who say you can't have a pistol and the whole armor of God? I believe in both.
3: Well, I would just say, you know, the scripture I just cited, you know, the scripture I just cited is evidence that the apostles were always strapped at all times. It's not about being strapped. It's about how you use it. So that's number one. And number two, we do have the armor of God, but it's nothing wrong with having protection, too. You know what I mean?
4: Absolutely.
3: Yeah.
2: Did you have to make good for some of the things that you said you did coming up? When you were robbing, when you were selling drugs, did you have to make good to those people? Or did you try to?
3: Man, that's a darn good question, bro. Sometimes I feel bad about the lives that I ruin. You know, I see the face of the last person I robbed at gunpoint. I see the lives of women that I ruined, abortions I paid for, all the things. And sometimes I feel guilty over those things. But like the Apostle Paul, you know, the memory is a beautiful thing and it's a dangerous thing. You know, with the memory, we remember things that God has done. It gives us faith for the future. But then with the memory, the devil will persecute us over our past. And that's why the Apostle Paul said, this one thing I do, I keep forgetting what is behind me and I got to press on towards what is ahead of me. So when those things come back up, I just got to push them to the past. I got to say, if it's under the blood, man, it's been forgiven. And I got to trust God that I have been forgiven. And I got to do my best to walk in that forgiveness, even though sometimes the hardest person to forgive is yourself. And I still struggle with that sometimes.
2: All right, we have more with Pastor Philip Anthony Mitchell when we come back. So don't move. It's The Breakfast Club. Good morning.

0: DJ Envy, Jess Hilarious, Charlamagne Tha Guy. We are The Breakfast Club. We're still kicking it with the pastor of 2819 Church, Philip Anthony Mitchell.
1: You know, we were talking to D1,
2: yeah.
1: And he was talking about hell, right?
2: Yep.
1: I don't know how we got to that conversation, but he was like, you know, some of these rappers are going straight to hell.
2: Mm-hmm.
1: And we pushed back on it saying, well, how do you know that? You know, mm-hmm. how do you know what he did in his last his last minutes, his last moments? How do you know what that conversation with God's like? Mm-hmm. What are your thoughts on situations of that?
2: Jesus and the apostles, when they're alive, they taught that hell was a real place. Let's just put everybody out of it. Let's just take D1 out, take me out.
1: Of course.
2: Jesus, who was a historical figure, lived in the first century AD, died in AD 33. He taught that hell was a real place.
1: Mm-hmm.
2: He taught that people are conscious when they're there, right? And that they are aware where they are, and they are aware that they're never going to get out. So, for example, I know what it is to be betrayed. I don't know if anybody has ever been betrayed by somebody you love, right?
1: Yeah.
2: So Jesus was betrayed by one of his closest men, a dude named Judas, right? According to history, Judas died. He did not make it into glory. So it's 2026. If that happened in the first century, that means Judas has been there for over 2,020 years. He's never going to get out. So let me just start by saying that Jesus taught that hell was a real place. It's not mythological. People are physically there. That's number one. How do we know who ends up there? The people who end up in hell are the ones who reject the Lord Jesus Christ and his message of hope. Jesus is the only safe passage out of this life, according to his own words, not Philip's words, his words. And so we got to decide, was he credible or not? If a person dies separated from Christ, according to his own words, they will be separated from God. And here's the thing, it's like this, it's like, yo, I don't believe that, okay? The Lord said something so controversial, it's controversial to this day, and I know we like drama in our culture. If he was alive, his Instagram would be blowing up. He said these words, I am the way, the truth, and the life. No one comes to the Father, God, but through me. That means Jesus was saying he's the only path to God, and if we die apart from him, we're going to be separated. So here's what we all got to decide. Was he credible or was he not credible? Was he telling the truth or was he a liar? Have you ever seen anybody come back from a funeral?
3: No.
2: Everybody, every funeral you've been to, that body's still in a box. You ain't never seen a family member come back for a funeral. If they did, how would that impact you?
3: I wouldn't know what to do, to be honest with
2: you. You would be rocked.
3: Yeah.
2: Right? So there was 500 people who saw Jesus alive after his funeral. They wrote down eyewitness accounts that they saw him with their own eyes. They were rocked, just like you said, you would be rocked.
3: Mm-hmm.
2: He is the only progenitor of any religion on the planet that has seen their leader come back from the dead. No other progenitor has ever made that claim. So here's my thing. If a man could be killed and raised from the dead, I'm inclined to believe that man is credible. Everybody else got to make the decision for themselves. So hell is a real place. People are there, and the people are there, the ones who rejected the message of Jesus. I don't want that message, okay? You can know him today as a loving savior, or you're going to meet him later as a wrathful judge. You say, I don't believe that, okay? You'll believe that when you die, but there's no second chance. So I can't say who's in hell, who's not, but I can't say based on the scriptures. Those who rejected the message of the gospel, that's where they end up if they die. So my thing is, if you breathe, then you still got hope. Yeah.
1: All right. Well, let's close this out on a prayer, brother.
3: Can we please?
1: But before we close out on prayer, there's one more thing that I wanted you to address because I seen it online.
2: Go ahead.
1: I was doing my homework.
2: Go ahead.
1: People said they were mad at you for charging a VIP section at the church. Was that true? Or a Christian event?
2: No.
3: It's
2: what?
3: Street preacher.
4: And wine ain't cheap.
2: For my podcast.
3: I know that's right.
4: You got the right
3: I know
4: wine.
3: That's right. Okay. So I'm playing a little Cabernet. I know that's my goal.
1: This guy's crazy.
2: I'm a pastor, but I also got a podcast outside of my church.
1: Mm.
2: We spend $3 million to do that. We didn't charge nobody to get in. I didn't take up no offering. I didn't even promote my book, right? That's 2819. 2819 is a well-funded organization because of the generosity of people who believe in the mission of Jesus Christ. My podcast is separated from 2019. I got to fund that with my own pocket. So if my man and I travel around the country trying to share a message of hope, how are we going to pay for venues, flights, hotels, security, insurance? That VIP ticket, a higher price, allowed us to allow teenagers and young people to come in for only $20.
1: Mm-hmm.
2: So they offset the price for other people getting who can't afford to get in. It's not VIP to meet me. It's called volunteer initial paver. Somebody else paving the way for someone who can't afford to get in there to get in there. Mm-hmm. So if they got a problem with me selling tickets, I just say to them, they pay for Beyonce tickets.
3: Mm-hmm.
2: They paid to go see Jay at the baseball. Mm-hmm. Some of the same people that persecute me be spending tickets to go see everything else. Mm-hmm. But I got a ticket so I could cover my costs, and they want to crucify me for that. I pray for them, bro.
4: Mm. Why not take up a love offering though? Like even at those events, like
2: to
4: we my, know like, the pastor got to live.
2: To my at the podcast or at my or at the or church
4: at the place you said you didn't take the time
2: to my access.
4: Yeah, like why not take
3: you
4: up
3: think
4: a love
3: they mad
4: offering?
3: At his ass? I mean, I'm
2: it's
3: sorry.
2: All good. No, wow. You're all good.
4: Wow, oh, okay. We know the pastor has to live. We know the pastor has to travel. Like, so why not take up a love offering?
2: I just don't want to do it. I'm just not going to do it. I just got to trust God to provide for us. I believe there's enough people in Atlanta and around the country who believe in what we're doing, mm-hmm. and they're the ones that make it possible for us to do that. So what we did yesterday, 80,000 people mm-hmm. at AT&T Stadium, that $3 million we spent to do that, that's a single mom who believe. Mm-hmm. That's a businessman who believe. I'm just not like, I'm not the money dude. Mm-hmm. As a matter of fact, I do a terrible job raising money. It's one of the weakest parts of my ministry. If you ever watch me on Sunday, I don't even take up offerings.
4: Where'd y'all get the $3 million to do the event?
2: From the generous giving, people who believe in our ministry, the local disciples mm-hmm. of 2819 in Atlanta, mm-hmm. and the digital disciples across the country and around the world. And truth be told, we don't have no big donors. Like I've seen somebody on TikTok trying to say some big donor sponsored the joint. You know, they talk about all this, you know, Illuminati conspiracy. These mm-hmm. is lies and stupidity. If you go check our records, $20, $25, mm-hmm. $10, some single mother, $5. $8. It's us being a good steward of all those little gifts coming in to do things like what we did yesterday.
1: All right. Well, now let's close out on prayer.
2: Yes. You really going to let me pray on the platform?
3: Absolutely.
2: Word. Eternal God and ever-wise Father, we thank you for the opportunity you created for us to have this conversation around my book, Contend, and for me to have this conversation with my brothers and my sisters. We pray that this conversation will be influential and it will be a blessing to those who are listening. I pray for the person who's far away from you, that you would draw them to yourself. You reveal Christ to them and they will know Christ as a loving Savior in this life. I pray for those who are already saved, who are Christians, that you will convict us all of the lifestyle and the way that we live that turns other people away. I pray you set the church on fire and awaken your bride in this hour. And I pray for the men and women who are in this studio. I pray blessing and favor over them, that they'll prosper and thrive in their industries, in the works of their hands, and that they will know the Lord Jesus Christ as their Savior. I ask this in the mighty and the majestic and the matchless name of our soon coming King, the Lord Jesus Christ. Amen.
4: Amen. Amen.
1: Pastor Philip Anthony Mitchell, thank you, yes. brother. Contend is out right now. Pick it up. It's The Breakfast Club. Good morning.
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9: 501 is pretty slow going south in toward Conway near 701. And you'll find delays again as you're heading toward Red Hill from 544 around towards some accident clutter work that's going on near Myrtle Ridge Drive. It's also causing a brief backup going northbound. We're Dixon, right now traffic.
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15: This is a News 13 Network weather update. I'm meteorologist Hannah Ronner. We will see a few areas of fog once again, but it will not be widespread. Temperatures are mild at the coast in the upper 60s, but still some high 50s for interior parts of Horry County. It will be another sunny and warm day with temperatures in the mid to high 80s. Stay tuned to News 13 in this radio park.
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0: 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It's DJ Envy, Jess Hilarious, Charlamagne Tha God. We are The Breakfast Club. Let's get to the latest with Lauren.
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4: So 30 years, guys, after the 1996 murder of Tupac, Dwayne Kefidi Davis has been sentenced to 40 years to life in prison for the murder. Now, you guys will remember that he was sentenced. I'm sorry, not sentenced. He was found guilty of first degree murder back in August for plotting the killing of Tupac that happened in 96 near the Las Vegas Strip. At the time, Tupac was 25 years old and at the height of his career. Let's take a listen to Judge Carly Kearney as she sentenced Kefidi. Let's take a listen.
8: Mr. Davis, for 3 years, I've heard you say some variation of the same thing to law enforcement, to BET, in your book. And it's something like, yeah, I was involved in this, but I'm different. I've moved on. I'm here to tell you that's not how this works, okay? You don't get to take a man from his family. You don't get to take his very life, his whole future from him, and just walk away from it, especially when that man is Tupac Shakur. The world never forgot about him and his death, and neither did Las Vegas. Took us 30 years, but at this time, you are going to face justice for what you did on September 7th, 1996. In accordance with the laws of the state of Nevada, you're hereby judged guilty of first-degree murder with use of a deadly weapon, a felony. As to the first-degree murder portion, you are sentenced to 20 years to life. As to the deadly weapon enhancement, you are sentenced to a mandatory consecutive 20 years to life. The aggregate sentence is 40 years to life. You have 731 days credit time served toward that sentence. You are hereby remanded.
4: Tupac's family, of course, was were there. His brother, Mopreme Shakur, talked about how devastating and heartbreaking and sad for him and his family and for all of the Tupac fans all of this was. His sister, Seth Shakur, gave an impact statement as well, and she was really emotional just about Tupac's impact and where things would have been now missing her brother. Let's take a listen.
9: He was cocky. He did have a big head. He did think he was Black Jesus. He did think that everything that has happened, actually, the way that we know Tupac today, was exactly his plan. He wanted to have a bobblehead. He wanted to be known in Africa. He wanted to be, this was his plan. And he would have done such good work with that platform. I miss my brother. I miss his scars on his head. He had a strawberry on his chest. I miss the way he ate. We lost something. Our whole generation lost something. September
4: 13th, 1996. Yeah, really emotional for them, as you guys can imagine.
3: Only 25 years old, too.
4: Yeah.
3: Only 25 years old. It is something poetic about, you know.
10: 25?
3: Yep. It is something poetic about all of this happening 30 years after his passing, though. Like, who would have scripted that? Like, who would have scripted on the 30th anniversary of Tupac's passing, somebody would have been convicted for his killing?
10: That's wild. Now, is it true? I seen it on the news this morning that they played an audio of him asking for his stuff back. Did they ask for his stuff back?
4: I can't confirm. Oh, okay. I don't know that. But what I do know is that when you talk about all these years later, you know, what has been consistent is the fact that there was never a murder weapon recovered. Mm-hmm. Law enforcement had a lot of challenges trying to get people to be, you know, witnesses or evidence.
10: Well, he earned it on himself.
4: Of the street code.
3: 100%.
4: But Kefidi's book literally is what came about and transformed all this. I do know that they use
10: sure
4: direct
10: Vlad
4: quotes.
10: Interviews too.
4: They use quotes. They use interviews directly in this trial. And
3: he's in this situation because of him.
10: That's right.
4: Yeah.
3: All right. But it's also another example of how you can't run from yourself.
10: Mm-hmm.
3: You know, like, I don't care what it is you think you got away with. You cannot run from yourself. Eventually it'll catch up.
4: Yeah. Yeah. I mean, also, I had audio of Kefidi asking for an appeal, but I don't even know. I mean, we can listen to it if we want, but go ahead, play it.
11: I got 1,111 days.
8: A lot of those days, Mr. Davis, did go to the other case that you served time on, and I know you're rolling your eyes.
11: I was in here for this case. I was in jail for this case.
8: Right.
11: They let that man out to attack me. That's wrong.
8: I understand that's your position. However, legally
11: speaking, that's true.
8: However, the law says that I cannot credit that towards your sentence. Anything else you want to say?
11: I'm gonna appeal this case for sure.
3: And what credit? What do you got? 40 years? How much credit do you think he's gonna get?
4: He's arguing for every single day he can get.
3: Yeah, man, 63. You gonna Kefidi gonna die in prison?
4: Mm-hmm. Were you talking about Tupac wanting stuff back or Kefidi?
10: No, I heard audio of Kefidi saying something that. I want my stuff that they raided, but like...
4: Yeah, he was asking for his stuff back. He was also saying that they raided his homes and messed up his homes. He's been saying that he's been under like all this scrutiny and all these threats and all these things because of the trial. But it's like,
10: he's going to jail. He ain't gonna need his stuff
4: there's
10: back.
4: No empathy over there.
3: He's there.
4: Yeah, it's happening.
10: He don't need his stuff back.
4: Yeah, it's happening. But yeah, that's the latest for the hour. And if you guys miss anything from The Latest with Lauren LaRosa, you can always check out my podcast, The Latest with Lauren LaRosa. I will be speaking to Mopreme Shakur following all of the sentence and all the things on the podcast. So we'll have that, guys, exclusively for you. 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
10: All right. Thank you. Jess,
7: yo,
10: who birthday it is today?
7: Yo, we got some OG birthdays. All right, so we got Usher, Stephen A. Smith, Ralph Lauren, he's 87, the real fashion designer. Rest in peace, George Floyd, it's his birthday. And rest in peace to Kanan, it's his birthday too. Kanan Stark from Power.
3: How you know it's his birthday?
7: It's his birthday. Makai Curtis.
4: The real actor's birthday.
3: When you say Kanan, I think 50. I'm like, what? It's not 50.
7: But Kanan did die. So, yeah, but it's Makai.
10: Okay.
7: Young Kanan is his birthday.
10: But let's get to the mix. She said it's Usher's birthday. Damn it. Let's do an Usher mix. Let me know your favorite joint. It's The Breakfast Club. Good morning.
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14: 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After the night. Let's go. 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Asperger, I'm for real. 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
12: This is a News 13 Network weather update. I'm meteorologist Hannah Ronner. We will see a few areas of fog once again, but it will not be widespread. Temperatures are mild at the coast in the upper 60s, but still some high 50s for interior parts of Horry County. It will be another sunny and warm day with temperatures in the mid to high 80s. 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
15: 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Now you're speaking my language.
16: Then after work all week, we hitting happy hour, Monday through Saturday from 4 to 8.
15: Hold up. Wasn't you at karaoke last Wednesday, too?
16: Girl, don't remind me.
15: Oh, I'm reminding you. I got the video.
16: Delete it.
15: Not a chance. You sang 3 songs and acted like you were headlining a concert.
16: And the crowd loved every minute of it.
15: They were entertained, that's for sure.
16: Look, Wednesday karaoke, happy hour Monday through Friday, brunch on Saturday and Sunday. Lolly's is where everybody ends up anyway.
15: You right. So what time are we leaving?
16: Now.
15: We going to Lolly's.
16: We going to Lolly's.
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0: Your execution on the donkey of the day is something to behold.
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1: People need to know.
3: Well, you need to tell them.
1: I am.
3: Because you have the voice. Tell them.
4: Tell them.
5: It's time for donkey of the day.
0: It's a read, but you're so good at it.
6: You're trying to be a fake-ass Charlemagne. There's only one Charlemagne to God.
7: Yeah.
3: Damn, Charlemagne. Who you giving donkey of the day to now?
7: Well, Sexy Red, donkey of the day for Wednesday, October 14th goes to 42-year-old Aaron Maneffi from Albany, Georgia. Aaron is reportedly a high school teacher and a church deacon. Now, Jessica Robin Moore, your mother is a church deacon, right?
8: Yes, she is. She's
7: Why
8: a deaconess.
7: Why are you looking at me like that?
8: Because every time you call on me, I'm scared. What?
7: No, she's a deaconess, and you called her to ask her what are some of her biggest duties, because I asked you to ask her. What does she say?
8: She keeps the church in order, serve alongside the bishop, and deacons, they preach. She preaches. All deacons are not required to preach, but some of them are.
7: And you said there was something that you have to have. What was it?
8: Patience. You need the most patience in the house.
7: Patience.
8: Yes.
7: Okay, drop one of Clues Bombs for Deacon Moore.
8: Right. Deaconess Moore.
7: Deaconess Moore.
8: No, my God, Deacon Neal. She got married.
7: Deaconess what?
8: She got married again. Deaconess Neal.
7: Oh, I thought her name was Deaconess Deacon Neal. I'm like, no, that's ridiculous now. Come on now.
8: No, Deaconess Neal.
7: Deaconess Neal.
8: Lord.
7: Okay, Deaconess Neal says you have to have patience. Okay, my mother's a teacher, and when you're a teacher and a church deacon, patience has to be on your resume. Why? Because you deal with children Monday through Friday, and you got to deal with God's children on Sunday. And I'm going to tell you something about Genesis chapter 1, verse 26. It says, God made man in his image according to his likeness. So you know what that means? Y'all be getting on God's nerves, okay? Because you damn sure be getting on mine. And I know if you a deacon and a teacher who have to do this thing called peopling all day, every day, 24/7, 365, then folks be getting on your damn nerves. But you must have patience. Well, Brother Aaron Maneffi allegedly ran out of that virtue called patience, and he decided that them churn was getting on his nerves because they was cursing, fighting, and cutting up. So he decided to kick four children, ages 9, 10, 11, and 12, off the church bus and left them on the side of the road about 3 miles from their house. Okay, I can't make this kind of stuff up. Let's go to WAFB 9 News for the report, please.
9: According to police, an Albany church deacon is facing charges for allegedly kicking a group of young kids off a church bus and leaving them on the side of the road. Mm. An Albany police incident report says officers responded Sunday to Oak Ridge Baptist Church after a woman reported her three children and their 10-year-old friend had been put off a church bus. Mm. Police say that Deacon Aaron Maneffi told officers the children were disruptive and that he put them off the bus for his safety. He said he called their grandmother and acknowledged he should have waited for someone to come and pick them up. Now, as of now, officers have arrested Maneffi. He is charged with 4 counts of reckless conduct.
7: Aaron said, F them kids. Okay, he said, I'm going to let go and let God. Okay, y'all want to do all that cursing and fighting? Get off my bus. What was the name of the clip's last album? Let God sort them out, okay? We just left church, you little heathens. The Holy Spirit hasn't even made it to the parking lot, and y'all already on demon time. Listen, I threaten my 11-year-old all the time and tell her I'm going to just leave her places, but I don't, okay? And I can't, because that's my child, and I love her, okay? I was born in 1978. I know better, all right? And Brother Maneffi, you're 42 years old. You should know better, too. Okay, how are you going to teach children a lesson about their behavior by behaving worse than the child? Okay, they're 9, 10, 11, and 12. What's your excuse as a 42-year-old grown man? Okay, as the Black Eyed Peas once said, where's the love? Okay, Corinthians 13, verse 4 through 7 says love is patient and kind. Okay, love is patient and kind. You're a church deacon, Aaron. You're supposed to live this, okay? What happened to patience? What happened to love? What happened to grace? What happened to compassion? I know the Bible says, suffer little children to come unto me. My interpretation of that is to allow or permit the little children to come to Jesus and do not stop them. But dropping them off on the side of the road could get them to Jesus ahead of schedule, okay? There is no okay part in that good word that says Jesus loves the little children, all the children of the world, unless they're cursing on the church bus, okay? Then apparently they got to get on the good foot and walk. Now, I'm not saying being a Christian means you have to tolerate disrespect, okay? Those children needed to be disciplined, all right? But your discipline shouldn't be more dangerous than the behavior you're trying to correct. Those kids could have woke up dead somewhere, Deacon. And that's why I stress adults dealing with their mental and emotional health issues, because sometimes adults call something discipline when it's really just anger with authority behind it. You're projecting. And when you're in a position of authority, like a deacon or a teacher, you end up projecting. And you weren't teaching those children anything by leaving them on the side of the road. You were just projecting your frustration onto them. And I bet they weren't even the real issue, okay? You was fed up about something else and took it out on them. And I'm going to tell you something else, Deacon. You need your ass kicked, okay, in the name of Jesus, respectfully, all right? Because imagine being a parent going to look for your child and you couldn't find them. You just heard the news report. That's what happened. The mother went looking for her three kids and her friend and couldn't find them. Imagine that, okay? You trust somebody from your church, the deacon, to transport your children, and now you're riding around looking for them because the church deacon decided he'd had enough. And a stranger had to bring them home. A stranger? Thank God that stranger had good intentions. But what if they didn't? What if they didn't? That's why in the LeBron James version of the Bible, it says use the rod to beat the adult. Okay, and what really grinds my gears is Brother Manifi reportedly told police he was concerned about his safety because the children were fighting a 9, 10, 11, and 12-year-old. This deacon's scared, okay? Pull over, call the parents, call somebody from the church, have somebody come get them. But you can't just put four children out and leave. You are a teacher and a deacon. You work with young people for a living, okay? You know children can be difficult. This is why when they say God doesn't call the qualified, he qualifies the called. Well, damn it, some of y'all need more qualifications. Okay, if you can't handle children misbehaving without, you know, putting them in danger, you shouldn't be responsible for those children, okay? See, adults, we expect children to have more control over their emotions than we have over ours, okay? We tell kids to calm down while we yelling, okay? We tell them to think before they act while we're making decisions out of anger. Then we wonder where they learned that behavior. Okay. Being older doesn't automatically make you more mature. Some people, you know, some grown people are just grown kids with a hurt in a child that needs a hug. Okay. Aaron, you put four children off a church bus because they weren't acting their age. But from what I can tell from this story, they were the only ones on the bus who actually were. Please give Aaron Manifi the biggest hee haw. So should they strip him of his deaconess type? What's the title? Deacon?
8: Deacon. He's a deacon. The women are deaconess.
7: Deacons don't get collars, right?
8: Yes.
7: They do?
8: They get the collars.
7: Yep. He might need to get stripped of his collar.
8: Put them in their robes. Mm. Yeah, leaving them kids on the side of the road is crazy. Yeah, right. That's wild.
1: Well, thank you for that donkey today.
7: Yes, indeed.
1: All right, when we come back, we got the positive note and more, so don't move. It's The Breakfast Club. Good morning.

0: Morning, everybody. It's DJ NV, Just Hilarious, Charlamagne Tha God. We are the Breakfast Club. Now we have to salute to who came today.
1: Who came today? Well, Stephen Bartlett was first, okay? He's the diary, he's the host of Diary of a CEO podcast, the number two most listened to podcast in the world. And that's according to Forbes, he's the number three highest paid podcaster in the world. But he's also a guest investor on season 18 of Shark Tank. And the only reason I lead with the accolades is because, you know, that's what makes people really, really pay attention. But he has a great story. He's an investor. He's an entrepreneur. He left the marketing and the marketing world to get into podcasting. And he used his marketing and branding experience to help blow up his podcast.
2: That's right.
1: It's clearly worked.
3: He's doing good.
1: Yes.
0: And also salute to Pastor Philip Anthony Mitchell, pastor of the 2819 Church. He has a new book, Contend, out. So salute to him for joining us this morning as well.
4: Pastor Pam. That's right.
1: He's one of them people that you have on the show and you don't realize how many people are excited about it.
4: People
1: love him.
4: They do.
1: But
4: they
1: anybody who can fill out AT&T Stadium and they ain't running no football.
0: That's amazing.
4: 80,000 people.
0: That's amazing.
4: Just to hear this man come and pray for an hour.
1: That says a lot.
4: Ministry.
0: That's right. All right. Well, when we come back, positive notice to Breakfast Club. Good morning.

0: Morning, everybody. It's DJ Envy, Jess Hilarious, Charlamagne Tha God. We are the Breakfast Club. Where you at this weekend, Jess?
1: I'm in Cincinnati, Ohio, Midwest. I'll be there this Friday and this Saturday. We got four shows at the Funny Bone Comedy Club. So Desi Alexander and I will be on that stage all weekend long. I can't wait to see y'all in Cincinnati. Get y'all tickets at JessHilariousOfficial.com. And then Connecticut, Bridgeport, Connecticut. I'll be at Stress Factory next weekend, October 23rd and 24th, Friday and Saturday. So get your tickets for that as well.
0: All right. You got a positive note, Shala?
2: I do, but I want to remind everybody that the UJC Summit is happening this Saturday, the United Justice Coalition Summit. 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Register to be there. I'll be there doing a panel on mental health in the justice system. So we'll see you this Saturday. Now, the positive note is this. You attract what you tolerate. Okay? What you allow continues. Not because people are malicious, because you've shown them what's acceptable. Every time you accept less than you deserve and say nothing, you set a price. Every time you tolerate behavior that hurts you and you stay anyway, you establish a limit. People learn how to treat you from you. And if you keep accepting what you say you won't accept, the lesson never changes. Raise the standard, not with speeches and ultimatums, but with actions. Leave what needs to be left. Require what needs to be required. And watch how quickly the energy around you shifts. Have a great day.
1: That is powerful, Charlotte.
2: Mm-hmm.
1: Yeah.
3: Breakfast Club, bitches!
4: Y'all finished or y'all done?

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See you at the bar, you was hardly talking. That's when I knew that your heart was scarring. Friends to lovers need a part to star in. Like, wait, babe, let me ask your pardon. This ain't Gucci, this is Prada, darling. If you want something, you can ask me, darling.

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11: This is a News 13 Network weather update. I'm meteorologist Hannah Ronner. We will see a few areas of fog once again, but it will not be widespread. Temperatures are mild at the coast in the upper 60s, but still some high 50s for interior parts of Horry County. It will be another sunny and warm day with temperatures in the mid to high 80s. Stay tuned to News 13 in this radio.
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That's when I knew that your heart was scarring. 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

0: Hey, this is Michelle. I did just wanted to tell you guys that about 3 months ago, I did lose my car. It was in a wreck or whatever. But I'm just trying to raise $200 so I can get another rental car so I can just get back out here and get back to working.
1: But I'm telling you right now, to me personally, that story worth about $20.
2: That's all she needs. She needs $200. So both people get $20 CBI.
1: I know.
0: My Cash App is Love, L-O-V-E, Michelle.
1: Yeah, I keep thinking about the singer.
2: You thank know, you, mama.
0: Yes, that's me. Heart. Y'all want me to
1: something
0: sing?
1: No. Yes, I do. Actually, I do for $200. I actually do want a little tune. I do. I would love it. Yes, I would, actually.
0: Where am my skimming at?
1: Hey.
0: Spinning that money fast.
1: Hey.
2: Oh, my goodness.
1: Let's bye, go.
0: Mama. Let's go.
2: All right, Michelle.
1: All right, Michelle.
2: I was going to give you 20 until you started singing. Now I'm going to give you 19.
0: Oh, my gosh. 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
7: This is a News 13 Network weather update. I'm meteorologist Hannah Ronner. We will see a few areas of fog once again, but it will not be widespread. Temperatures are mild at the coast in the upper 60s, but still some high 50s for interior parts of Horry County. It will be another sunny and warm day with temperatures in the mid to high 80s.

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1: Another one.

Yeah, double checking on you. 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
3: 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You're right, Megan Thee Stallion.
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8: The Honest Tom's Auto Care Weather Center. Today's forecast, partly sunny with a slight chance of traffic. Tomorrow's forecast, partly sunny with a severe chance of what's that noise? If your car's acting up, let Honest Tom's Auto Care in North Myrtle Beach take a look. 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
9: This is a News 13 Network weather update. I'm meteorologist Hannah Ronner. Temperatures will be above average again for this afternoon. We'll be in the mid to upper 80s, mostly sunny skies. Temperatures won't be cooling off much for tonight, still staying on the warm side in the mid to upper 60s, and then still feeling like spring for Thursday and Friday. 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
15: Then after work all week, we hitting happy hour, Monday through Saturday from 4 to 8.
14: 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Wasn't you at karaoke last Wednesday, too?
15: Girl, don't remind me.
14: Oh, I'm reminding you. I got the video.
15: Delete it.
14: Not a chance. You sang 3 songs and acted like you were headlining a concert.
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15: Look, Wednesday karaoke, happy hour Monday through Friday, brunch on Saturday and Sunday. Lolly's is where everybody ends up anyway.
14: 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So what time are we leaving?
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1: Because that's where everybody hangs out. 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

0: Hey, this is Michelle. I did just wanted to tell you guys that about 3 months ago, I did lose my car. It was in a wreck or whatever. But I'm just trying to raise $200 so I can get another rental car so I can just get back out here and get back to working.
1: But I'm telling you right now, to me personally, that story worth about $20.
2: That's all she needs. She needs $200.
1: I know.
2: So both people get $20. She'll be all right.
1: I know.
0: My Cash App is Love, L-O-V-E, Michelle.
1: Yeah, I keep thinking about the singer.
2: Well, thank you, my mom.
0: Something in my heart. Y'all want me to sing?
1: No. Yes, I do. Actually, I do for $200. I actually do want a little tune. I do. I would love it. Yes, I would, actually.
0: Where are my skimming at?
1: Hey.
0: Spinning that money fast.
1: Hey. Oh, my God.

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I'm meteorologist Hannah Rahner. Temperatures will be above average again for this afternoon. We'll be in the mid to upper 80s, mostly sunny skies. Temperatures won't be cooling off much for tonight, still staying on the warm side in the mid to upper 60s, and then still feeling like spring for Thursday and Friday. Stay tuned to News 13 in this radio.

0: Girl, why are you calling me at 10 o'clock in the morning?
1: Because I'm hungry and you're paying.
0: Paying for what?
1: Brunch at Lolly's on 3rd, obviously.
0: See, that's your problem. Every solution in your life starts with food.
1: And every problem in your life could be solved with food.
0: You know what? You're not wrong.
1: Listen, they got shrimp and grits, chicken and waffles, lamb chops, good drinks, and all the brunch vibes.
0: Oh, okay. Now you're speaking my language.
1: Then after work all week, we hitting happy hour. Monday through Saturday from 4 to 8.
0: Hold up. Wasn't you at karaoke last Wednesday, too?
1: Girl, don't remind me.
0: Oh, I'm reminding you. I got the video.
1: Delete it.
0: Not a chance. You sang 3 songs and acted like you were headlining a concert.
1: And the crowd loved every minute of it.
0: They were entertained, that's for sure.
1: Look, Wednesday karaoke, happy hour Monday through Friday, brunch on Saturday and Sunday. Lolly's is where everybody ends up anyway.
0: You right. So what time are we leaving?
1: Now.
0: We going to Lolly's.
1: We going to Lolly's.
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1: 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People like Chief Keef and NBA YoungBoy like don't get no recognition in that. And Data of Michael Jackson in their own way, especially NBA YoungBoy.
2: Boosie.
1: 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Especially Boosie. 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
1: Who?
2: 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You're right, Megan Thee Stallion.
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7: This is a News 13 Network weather update. I'm meteorologist Hannah Ronner. Temperatures will be above average again for this afternoon. We'll be in the mid to upper 80s, mostly sunny skies. Temperatures won't be cooling off much for tonight, still staying on the warm side in the mid to upper 60s, and then still feeling like spring for Thursday and Friday. Stay tuned to News 13 in the
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0: Oh, okay, now you're speaking my language.
1: Then after work all week, we hitting happy hour, Monday through Saturday from 4 to 8.
0: Hold up, wasn't you at karaoke last Wednesday too?
1: Girl, don't remind me.
0: Oh, I'm reminding you, I got the video.
1: Delete it.
0: Not a chance. You sang 3 songs and acted like you were headlining a concert.
1: And the crowd loved every minute of it.
0: They were entertained, that's for sure.
1: Look, Wednesday karaoke, happy hour Monday through Friday, brunch on Saturday and Sunday. Lolly's is where everybody ends up anyway.
0: You right. So what time are we leaving?
1: Now.
0: We going to Lolly's.
1: We going to Lolly's.
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Myrtle Beach, Lawrence, Georgetown, Atlantic Beach, Pauley's Island, Andrews, North Myrtle Beach, Merle's Inlet, and Socastee. 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
1: This part is like a day. If I gotta fight for love, it's like I don't even want it.

0: Hey, this is Michelle. I did just wanted to tell you guys that about 3 months ago, I did lose my car. It was in a wreck or whatever. But I'm just trying to raise $200 so I can get another rental car so I can just get back out here and get back to working.
1: But I'm telling you right now, to me personally, that story worth about $20.
2: That's all she needs. She needs $200.
0: I know.
2: So both people get $20 CBI.
1: I know.
0: My Cash App is Love, L-O-V-E, Michelle.
1: Yeah, I keep thinking about the singer.
2: Well, thank you, my mom.
0: Yes, that's me. Y'all want me to sing?
1: No. Yes, I do. Actually, I do for $200. I actually do want a little tune. I do. I would love it. Yes, I would, actually.
0: Where are my skimming at?
1: Hey.
0: Spinning that money fast.
1: Hey.
2: Oh, my goodness.
1: Let's go.
2: All right, Michelle.
1: All right, Michelle.
2: I was going to give you 20 until you started singing. Now I'm going to give you 19.
0: Oh, my gosh. 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
5: This is a News 13 Network weather update. I'm meteorologist Hannah Rahner. Temperatures will be above average again for this afternoon. We'll be in the mid to upper 80s, mostly sunny skies. Temperatures won't be cooling off much for tonight, still staying on the warm side in the mid to upper 60s, and then still feeling like spring for Thursday and Friday. Stay tuned to News 13 in the
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let's get the party started. 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That's when I knew that your heart was scarring. 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
2: 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People like Chief Keef and NBA YoungBoy like don't get no recognition in that. 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
3: 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You're right, Megan Thee Stallion.
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10: This is a News 13 Network weather update. I'm meteorologist Frank Johnson. Very warm weather will continue through the end of the week. Our forecast for tonight, mainly clear and mild, a low of 66 degrees. For tomorrow, plenty of sunshine and warm, could be close to record highs with a high of 86. And on Friday, partly sunny and still very warm with a high of 84. 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
0: Oh, okay, now you're speaking my language.
1: Then after work all week, we hitting happy hour, Monday through Saturday from 4 to 8.
0: Hold up, wasn't you at karaoke last Wednesday too?
1: Girl, don't remind me.
0: Oh, I'm reminding you, I got the video.
1: Delete it.
0: Not a chance. You sang 3 songs and acted like you were headlining a concert.
1: And the crowd loved every minute of it.
0: They were entertained, that's for sure.
1: Look, Wednesday karaoke, happy hour Monday through Friday, brunch on Saturday and Sunday. Lolly's is where everybody ends up anyway.
0: You right. So what time are we leaving?
1: Now.
0: We going to Lolly's.
1: We going to Lolly's.
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1: This ain't what you want.
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1: this ain't what you want. 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

0: Hey, this is Michelle. I did just wanted to tell you guys that about 3 months ago, I did lose my car. It was in a wreck or whatever. But I'm just trying to raise $200 so I can get another rental car so I can just get back out here and get back to working.
1: But I'm telling you right now, to me personally, that story worth about $20.
2: That's all she needs. She needs $200. So both people get $20 CBI.
1: I know.
0: My Cash App is Love, L-O-V-E, Michelle.
1: Yeah, I keep thinking about the singer.
2: But thank you, mama.
0: Something yes, that's me. Heart. Y'all want me to something sing?
1: No. Yes, I do. Actually, I do for $200. I actually do want a little tune. I do. I would love it. Yes, I would, actually.
0: Where are my skimming at?
1: Hey.
0: Spending that money fast.
1: Hey.
2: Oh, my goodness.
1: Let's go.
2: All right, Michelle.
1: All right, Michelle.
2: I was going to give you 20 until you started singing. Now I'm going to give you 19.
0: Oh, my God. Stop playing with me.
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7: 544, there's a collision. It's just south of Red Hill. It's near the intersection with University Boulevard. There's already a very heavy backup going northbound from Myrtle Ridge Drive toward that point, and that delay takes you around toward 501 as well. Dixon, right now traffic.
4: 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Today's forecast, partly sunny with a slight chance of traffic. Tomorrow's forecast, partly sunny with a severe chance of what's that noise? If your car's acting up, let Honest Tom's Auto Care in North Myrtle Beach take a look. 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
9: This is a News 13 Network weather update. I'm meteorologist Frank Johnson. Very warm weather will continue through the end of the week. Our forecast for tonight, mainly clear and mild, a low of 66 degrees. For tomorrow, plenty of sunshine and warm, could be close to record highs with a high of 80.

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1: What now?
0: You went to brunch at Lolly's on 3rd and didn't invite me.
1: I knew you was gonna say that.
0: You posting pictures of all that food like I wasn't gonna see it.
1: Well, next time, come with me.
0: What were y'all eating?
1: Everything. We had a table full of food and good drinks. The music was good. The atmosphere was good and everybody was having a good time.
0: That's what made me mad. Everybody looked happy except me sitting at home.
1: That's because you stayed home.
0: So when are we going back?
1: This weekend. And don't start talking about needing 3 hours to get ready.
0: Listen, looking this good takes time.
1: Whatever. Just meet me at Lolly's on 3rd.
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6: In Red Hill, 544 northbound, there's a backup approaching the accident at University Boulevard. That's very slow from at least Myrtle Ridge Drive. And there are delays continuing toward 501 as well.
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Myrtle Beach, Lawrence, Georgetown, Atlantic Beach, Pauley's Island, Andrews, North Myrtle Beach, Merle's Inlet, and Socastee. We're doing it for you. It's the world's most dangerous morning show, The Breakfast Club, in the morning, only on 98.

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1: 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Hey, have you ever thought about when stuff like the BET Awards and the Grammys happen? People like Chief Keef and NBA YoungBoy like don't get no recognition love in that. And Data of Michael Jackson in their own way, especially NBA YoungBoy.
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1: 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Especially Boosie. 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
2: 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You're right, Megan Thee Stallion.
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6: There are delays in place heading out of Myrtle Beach on 501 northbound at the 17 bypass there. Not too bad. Then there's bumper-to-bumper traffic after Highway 31 on and off in toward Red Hill and Conway to and past.
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0: girl, you a 10. 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

0: Hi, this is Michelle. I did just wanted to tell you guys that about 3 months ago, I did lose my car. It was in a wreck or whatever. But I'm just trying to raise $200 so I can get another rental car so I can just get back out here and get back to working.
1: But I'm telling you right now, to me personally, that story worth about $20.
2: That's all she needs. She needs $200. So both people get $20 CBI.
1: I know.
0: My Cash App is Love, L-O-V-E, Michelle.
1: Yeah, I keep thinking about the singer.
2: Well, thank you, mama.
0: Something yes, that's in me. Y'all want me to
1: something
0: sing?
1: No. Yes, I do. Actually, I do for $200. I actually do want a little tune. I do. I would love it. Yes, I would, actually.
0: Where are my skimming at?
1: Hey.
0: Spending that money fast.
1: Hey.
2: Oh, my goodness.
1: Let's go.
2: All right, Michelle.
1: All right, Michelle.
2: I was going to give you 20 until you started singing. Now I'm going to give you 19.
0: Oh, my gosh. 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
7: This is a News 13 Network weather update. I'm meteorologist Frank Johnson. Very warm weather will continue through the end of the week. Our forecast for tonight, mainly clear and mild, a low of 66 degrees. For tomorrow, plenty of sunshine and warm, could be close to record highs with a high of 86. And on Friday, partly sunny and still very warm with a high of 84. 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
0: I'm pretty sure you're checking inside the building. 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

0: Okay, so get with me. 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
1: 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Post it on the-

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2: It is a Working Woman Wednesday. I'm losing track of the days.
1: I ain't gonna lie. On Monday, I put up an affirmation because usually in my Instagram stories, when we work, I try to put up this affirmations that's on my desk. I put up the 14th on Monday. Yeah, what today is?
2: The 14th.
1: I was early.
2: You were too early.
1: This is crazy, but we're right on time to play these hits and to make sure the hits do not stall.
2: Period.
1: So we're going to need your help today. You got a song you want to hear? Just call us, man.
2: 1-844-426-POTC.
3: 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Incognito, posted on the corner. Let's go.
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3: 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Ice.

0: 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Yeah.
1: Big congratulations to my dog Incognito and my boo DJ Mrs. on having the number one show in the city. The biggest show in the city. It's Lotto.
2: Who's that on the corner?

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1: 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Post it on the corner.
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0: DJ Missy.
1: What's up, Incognito?
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1: Oh, don't trip. I'm finna tell you it's running on the timeline.
0: All right, then.
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1: Okay, let's get into it real quick, T, for you. So, I have an update on what's going on with Diddy. But first, Barilla had a message for her sister, Glorilla.
5: Go, I apologize. Because I'm in your shoes now. Well, I'm not in your shoes. You rich as a mother. You a millionaire. I am a thousandaire. Let's not forget that. But even with me being a thousandaire, I still was giving. Exit. Crossed you. And then you to help them out. So, like, I understand where Glow coming from. Like, stop it. Don't let it begin.
1: Giving. Yeah, now you got some paper. You got a little bit of money now. Now you see why Glow ain't just giving her money away.
6: And she F and F.
1: Thank you. So, I'm still hoping that her and her sister can come to terms, because I would love to see some content with them together, kicking it together. I feel like that would be dope. So, you know, I continue to keep you updated on that as that unfolds. And there's a new report about Diddy's recent hospital trip. According to TMZ, he allegedly got into a fight at Fort Dix with convicted drug trafficker Christopher Coke. It's crazy that that's his name. And he suffered a head injury. Now, sources claim the tension rose after NBC News reports about alleged special treatment that led to prison raids. Now, Diddy's rep says they can't immediately or independently verify the fight. People also reports that his injury was not life-threatening and he returned to prison the same day. So, you know, I can continue to keep you updated on that as that unfolds. You need to recap. You already know we can go. Post it on thecorner.com. 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